Cabin Fever tune. So that's how it works usually on Pounding Beyond the Mainstream. I have the entire album on. So if you want to hear another one of an artist there, you can just give me a text, 705-457-1009. And I can usually find enough time to pick another track from the album that I brought in. And the album that I brought on to Cabin Fevers is It's Only Forever. Their latest one just came out about 7 or 8 months ago. And this is called Hanging On. Catch them in concert, July 4th and July 7th.

And due to popular demand, we played another track from Cabin Fever's brand new album, It's Only Forever. And one more time there, you can catch them on July 4th at Dominion in Minden. And or, even better yet, catch them with Robin and Todd. I played a tune of theirs for you at the Dorset Knox United Church. It'll be a fabulous concert, 7:30. You can go to Cabin Fever's website and get tickets that way. We've got one more album to share with you, or track to share with you from the album of the Going With The Current brand new releases. And this is Guy Verlaine with Me My Blues.

Wow, what a voice. Absolutely incredible. That's Lydia Persaud, and that was Turning In. That was from her album called Low Light. And she also, actually, I've seen her be part of a vocal harmony set up with the Dwayne Gretzky band that played in Peterborough a few years back. And she can be found in liner notes of many other CDs as well for her wonderful vocals. She's also a part of a trio of fine harmonizers called the Au Pairs. They've been up to the Halliburton area for concert as well. So next, we've got Colleen Peterson, the late, the great Colleen Peterson, with What Goes Round Comes Round.

Colleen Peterson. We've got another Colleen Peterson tune lined up for you. But before I do that, I'd just like to make a few announcements there. 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And don't forget about the Radiothon, the biggest fundraiser that this little station has to keep us going and thriving. 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Colleen Peterson. Just like a woman.

Tom Petty, and I just absolutely adore his music. A big fan of his. And he left us way too early. He was only 67 years of age, and it'll be 10 years next year that Tom Petty is up there making music, and we're down here playing music for him. And that was called To Find a Friend. Next up, I got Madeline Peru with Lonesome Road. I got three of her albums in, and we're going to give you three tunes of Madeline Peru.

0: Madeline Peru. Lonesome Road. We got some more Madeline Peru coming up. Smooth and silky. What a voice. And we're going to play a couple more of her tunes just after a few messages.
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4: I'm Lisa from the Highlander.
5: And I'm Adam, also from the Highlander. You know, it's been 3 years since Meta blocked Canadian news from its platforms. And since then, you haven't been able to get local reporting on Facebook or Instagram.
4: Adam, Mike, and I. We're all trained journalists who do our best to report stories fairly and accurately. That means you can trust what you read in the paper. But for up-to-the-minute local news and information, you've had to rely on social media. Indeed, we've seen some distressing cases of outright misinformation posted as news, and that's bad for our community.
5: So that's why we at the Highlander have done something to fix that. We've created our own app. You can get it at thehighlander.app, and you can install it right directly on your phone. We'll be posting there when anything happens. Like if the school buses are canceled, the highway is blocked, or if there's an interesting event happening on the weekend. There will also be posts from other organizations within Halliburton County, just like on Facebook.
4: Check out the Highlander's new app. You can create an account to get notifications for breaking news and local topics that interest you.
5: And here's the slogan for our app. It's nicer here. We all know it's nicer in Halliburton, but it's also nicer in the app, because it's just for us.
4: Visit the Highlander app now to check it out and create an account.

Madeline Prue. We've got one more of her tunes for you from her Dreamland album. And this goes out to the Gibson Gang. That's right, the Gibson Gang on Stony Lake. They're having a great time, and hopefully they're having lots of fun. I was able to get a great visit in with you guys yesterday, and the weather's been cooperating for us. So we're glad to hear about that. To the Gibson Gang, getting some fun out of life.

Madeline Brew getting some fun out of life. That goes out to the Gibson gang because they're singing and they're dancing. They're having a great time. We've got Rosemary Fellin coming up next, Waiting for the Tide to Change.

And that was another Rosemary Fallon song with Red Dress. And I'd just like to give you a little reminder. Last week we had some special guests from the Haliburton County Folk Society in Sue Shikazi and Don Gage. And they were giving us the wonderful concert lineup for 2026 and 2027. And as usual, they've done it again. They've got some absolutely amazing acts. Some of them have played here before, but most of them have not. And for the ones that have played here before, I'm sure the people that attend to those concerts will be keen to see them again. That includes Kobo Town. That's October 3rd. And also the Slocan Ramblers were here as well on April 2nd. But added to the list of new performers that haven't played in this area, to my knowledge anyway, we've got Irish Millie on November 14th. On February 6th, we've got the York Street Thought Process. And again, April 2nd, the Slocan Ramblers. And last but not least, June 5th, Martin Kerr. So don't miss these wonderful artists in concert. You can go to www.haliburtonfolk.com, go to tickets, and get more information about the artists and get your tickets while you're at it. So, there also is a series pass available at a suggested value of $185 for all those five concerts. Is on sale for $165. And you can, again, go to Haliburton County Folk Society tickets. Next up, I've got who are we going to play here? We're going to give you some Emmy Phelps with "Dancing Around Your Door." And again, that Gibson gang were doing a lot of dancing last night when we visited them.

yeah. I can picture it now. Leona, Lucy, Kelvin, and Kira dancing by the door. That is, they're still up. That's what a great groove that has. Fabulous bass player. That's Emmy Phelps with Dancing Around Your Door. We got time for one more tune. We're going to give you a Kelly Joe Phelps tune. Not too far to go. But before I do that, I'd like to remind you again, support community radio. 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Go to Radiothon. It's happening July 3rd, 4th, and 5th. The biggest fundraiser for this little community radio station happens during the Radiothon. So I'd like to see some show of support, and we appreciate any little bit that can be spared for 100.9 Canoe FM. And there's bidding open on the auction items. Check those out. And we've also... the phone's ringing off the hook here. We've got, we already gave you the weather, so we're going to leave it at that. Have a great weekend and be safe. Canoe FM, Chris Cadwell speaking. Hello?

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I'm Judy Nyman and I'll be with you until 11 o'clock. During the next 2 hours, I will feature a double play, which tonight is Four Strong Winds, music from the movie Ice Age Collision Course, and my featured artist tonight is Tony Orlando and Dawn. This is a pre-recorded program this evening, so I will be unable to take any requests for the second hour. Right now, let's listen to Four Strong Winds, first by Frank Mills and then by Ian and Sylvia.

was Four Strong Winds, first by Frank Mills, and then by Ian and Sylvia, who, of course, had the original big hit with it. Now, my movie tonight is 2016's Ice Age Collision Course, which is an animated movie starring the voices of Ray Romano, Dennis Leary, and John Leguizamo. Manny, Diego, and Sid join up with Buck to fend off a meteor strike that could destroy the world. And I'm going to start off with the New York Philharmonic and also Sprach Zarathustra.

That was Figaro's aria from The Marriage of Figaro, and that was the Milano Opera Congregation. The bridal chorus was from Lohengrin, and the set began with the New York Philharmonic's version of Also Sprach Zarathustra. Now here's Fred Astaire putting on the Ritz.

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I'm Judy Nyman, and this show is called The Soundtracks of Our Lives. And I will be with you until 11 o'clock on CKHA 100.9 Canoe FM and canoefm.com, the voice of the Haliburton Highlands.

was Andre Previn with the London Symphony Orchestra and The Wedding March from Mendelssohn. Marvin Gaye sang Let's Get It On. Gary Wright sang Dreamweaver. And Fred Astaire began the set with Puttin' on the Ritz. That completes the songs from Ice Age Collision Course. And that's

Quite a variety, isn't it? Everything from Marvin Gaye to the New York Philharmonic, all in the same movie. Now let's take a look at my featured artist of the evening, Tony Orlando and Dawn. Tony Orlando and Dawn is an American pop group that was popular in the 70s. Their signature hits include Candida, Knock Three Times, Tie a Yellow Ribbon Around the Old Oak Tree, and He Don't Love You Like I Love You. Tony Orlando was born April 3, 1944. After almost a decade of singing with only three top 40 hits as the lead singer for the studio group Wind, he stopped singing and began publishing music for a division of Columbia Records. Then he received Candida, a song that other producers and singers had turned down. Originally, Orlando was not able to lend his name to the song, so the single was released as being performed by the band Dawn to protect his position. The background singers were Sharon Green, Linda November, Jay Siegel, and Tony Wine, who co-wrote the song. After the single hit number 3, Orlando wanted to start performing again. The ensemble then recorded the follow-up song, Knock Three Times, which topped the Hot 100 in February of 1971. Bell Records wanted a real-life act to promote Dawn's records, so Orlando asked Thelma Hopkins and Joyce Vincent Wilson to become Dawn. After a tour of Europe, Hopkins and Vincent assumed background vocal duties in the studio as well. The group, now billed as Dawn featuring Tony Orlando, released another single in 73. It became their next number one, Tie a Yellow Ribbon Round the Old Oak Tree, and started a string of 7 consecutive Hot 100 appearances. Their next single, Say Has Anybody Seen My Sweet Gypsy Rose, went to number 3, followed by Who's in the Strawberry Patch with Sally, Steppin' Out, Gonna Boogie Tonight, and Look in My Eyes, Pretty Woman. CBS gave the group a television variety show from the summer of 1974 until December of 1976. With a new record label, Elektra, the group continued their string of hit singles during the show's run, hitting the top 100 with He Don't Love You Like I Love You and Morning Beautiful. In 1975, a remake of the Sam Cooke song Cupid became the group's last top 40 hit. The group went their separate ways in 1977, but reformed in 1988 for a 5-week tour that wound up lasting into 1993. Tony Orlando and Dawn was inducted into the Vocal Group Hall of Fame in 2008, and they occasionally reunite for TV and benefit performances. Now here's Tony Orlando and Dawn with Tie a Yellow Ribbon, He Don't Love You, and Knock Three Times.

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That was Tony Orlando and Dawn with Tie a Yellow Ribbon Around the Old Oak Tree, He Don't Love You, and Knock Three Times. Now, more one-hit wonders tonight, beginning with 1977's You Light Up My Life by Debbie Boone. Now, Debbie Boone went on to sing country and Christian music, but this is the only pop hit that she ever had that hit the top 40.

I was barely 6 years old when I first heard him sing. And somehow I knew from that moment on that it would be a lifetime thing. And I'd stand in front of a mirror day and night, and I'd listen to every one of his records, and I'd repeat every word and every note till I finally got it right. And I was determined that I'd wait for the day that I could stand and sing in front of an audience, and maybe someone would come up to me and say, "You know, you sound just like Elvis."

0: 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We'll miss you.
1: That was Ronnie McDowell. And The King Is Gone. Now, Ronnie McDowell is a country artist, but that was his only hit on the pop charts. Next, we'll have High Energy with You Can't Turn Me Off. Now, they split up, but they did have some R&B hits before they split up.

That was Randy Newman with 1978's Short People. Now, Randy Newman's a songwriter, and he's had many hit songs for other people, but that's the only hit with him singing. Now, here's Odyssey with Native New Yorker. Now, they had more hits in the UK, but this was the only one in the US.

was Emotion by Samantha Sang. And Samantha Sang was from Australia. She was a protege of the Bee Gees. But this is the only hit that she had in the U.S. Now here's LeBlanc and Carr with Falling. Carr became a producer, and LeBlanc became a Christian singer after this one.

Rubicon broke up right after this one. I'm going to take care of everything. So they never had another hit. The next one is Warren Zevon with Werewolves of London. And Warren Zevon is now a songwriter.

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That group named themselves after another big 40s hit, Tuxedo Junction, and they played Chattanooga Choo Choo, and that was, again, their only big hit. Next, we have Toby Bo with Angel Baby. Now, Toby Bo is still touring small clubs, but he never hit the top 40 again.

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I'll be with you until 11 o'clock.

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2: Trust Steve Martin to make a song like King Tut. He's an actor, he's a banjo player, he's a comedian, but he was never a singer other than for that song. Now we have Walter Egan with Magnet and Steel, and he also is a songwriter, as many of these have been this evening.

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2: 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There's Todd's Independent, Halliburton Foodland, Halliburton Jug City, and last but not least, right here at Canoe FM.
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5: That was Boney M. with Rivers of Babylon. Now, Rivers of Babylon was their only top 40 hit, although they did sell albums and had some other hits in the top 100. Here's Cheryl Ladd, who's an actress, but she had one song on the top 40, Think It Over.

Chris Rea sang Fool If You Think It's Over. Now, he had more success in the UK, although not anymore in the US. John Paul Young sang Love Is in the Air. Now, he had more success in Germany, Netherlands, and South Africa, but again, no more in the US. Here he is with Love Is in the Air.

0: the City.
1: That was Nick Gilder with Hot Child in the City, and he's another one who became a songwriter. Now, the next song is by a group called Stonebolt, and it's called I Will Still Love You. And it is a Canadian group, but they didn't have any more successes in the U.S.

is Judy Nyman saying good night. I hope you've enjoyed my choices this evening. 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And remember, if you have a rose to give to someone, give it to them today, because tomorrow it may be too late. Good night.

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Canoe FM's annual Radiothon is taking place on July 3rd, 4th, and 5th. 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

Hey, good evening, and welcome to the Shady Lounge. I'm Alan, your host, and thanks for deciding to hang out with me tonight on Canoe FM. We're going to spend the next 2 hours exploring alternative, retro, and indie tracks, basically anything from the late 70s right up to new releases, as long as it has some soul and is lounge-worthy. Tonight is a bit of an experiment. I spent the week digging through the library and realized there are so many incredible bands that we haven't even touched yet. So for tonight's playlist, we have a number of bands making their Shady Lounge debut. We're spinning legends like Bauhaus and Ride for the first time, plus some great Canadian music from the Doughboys and Moist that we haven't played before. Let's jump straight into tonight's show with something loud. This is a blast of pure garage rock from Sweden. Here are The Hives and Hate to Say I Told You So.

After starting off the show with the Hives and James, we heard from the Northern Pikes, also the Raincoats with a cover of the Kinks classic Lola, and Timeless Melody from The Laws. A lot of energy to kick off a Saturday night. We're going to step away for a few quick messages from our local sponsors, but don't go too far. On the other side, we're diving into some classic UK shoegaze and a gorgeous piece of jangle pop. Back in a minute.

Welcome back to the lounge. Let's get right back into the music, shall we? This next track came out in 1990 on an album called Nowhere. It's got this incredible driving bass line and layers of shimmering guitars. Here is Ride with Vapor Trail.

0: That was Always with In Undertow. Love that East Coast beat. In that block, we also heard The Pains of Being Pure at Heart, plus a couple of fantastic Manchester bands, The In Spiral Carpets with This Is How It Feels, and The Charlatans. Just going to pause for a couple of minutes here, but coming up next, we've got some driving indie punk and a bit of weird early 80s new wave. Stick around.
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6: Hi, I'm Tessa from the Halliburton County Public Library. We're continuing our trip around the world through books with a new destination each week and stories that bring different places and perspectives to life. This week, we're visiting Sweden with The Devil's Bible by Steve Barry. Former Justice Department operative Cotton Malone is drawn into a dangerous international crisis when the sister of Sweden's king is kidnapped. The ransom demand is extraordinary. The return of an 800-year-old Codex manuscript known as the Devil's Bible, long held in Stockholm after being taken from Bohemia centuries earlier. As Sweden prepares to return the Codex to the Czech Republic, forces move to stop the exchange, with Russia emerging as a likely threat. Tasked with rescuing the king's sister and securing the manuscript, Cotton and Cassiopeia Witt soon discover that shifting alliances and buried secrets make the mission far more dangerous than it first appears. From the streets of Stockholm to the skies above the Baltic Sea, the search draws them into a deadly web of betrayal that quickly becomes both deeply personal and impossible to escape. To place a hold on the Devil's Bible, visit halliburtonlibrary.ca. Thanks for listening to Library.

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And when I'm in the Halliburton area, I always tune into 100.9 Canoe FM, the voice of the Halliburton Highlands.

You're tuned to Canoe FM, and I'm Alan. Let's head right back to the turntable. We're going back to 1986 for a heavy alternative track out of Nova Scotia. This is Haywire and Bad Bad Boy.

said, fear me again. No, I'm your father. Remember that no one can breathe underwater.

0: The Drums with Let's Go Surfing takes us to the end of our first hour. Before that, we had Wall of Voodoo's Mexican Radio, right after some fast driving tracks from The Thermals and Block Party. We're officially halfway through the night, so we're going to take a short break to reset, but come right back, because we're going to open up the second hour by leaning into some dark, gothic post-punk. Stay with us.
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0: Welcome back to the second hour of the Shady Lounge. We're going to shift the mood a bit for the back half of the night. This next track is from 1983, and it's just an absolute masterclass in atmosphere and deep bass grooves. From the album The Burning from the Inside, here is Bauhaus and She's in Parties.

0: We just heard from Galaxy 500 with Tugboat. Such a beautiful, slow drift. Before that, we had Interpol's latest track, Tony, some heavy 90s alternative from Moist, and Lovin' Rockets. I've got Japanese Breakfast and Phoebe Bridgers lined up next. More music after this.
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0: Alan with you here on a Saturday night. I always think of this show as a shared notebook of music. So I'd love to know what you think of tonight's playlist. If you have a second, send me an email to shadylounge@canoefm.com and tell me what's working for you. I read every single email. Let's get back to it. The next tune is a bright, infectious piece of indie pop from 2021. Here is Japanese Breakfast and Be Sweet.

X-Hex with Don't Wanna Lose. Love that sharp, gritty guitar work. Right before that was an emotional tune from Phoebe Bridgers, and we started that run with the Doughboys. We've made it to our final break of the evening. I'll be back in just a couple of minutes to spin a few beautiful atmospheric tracks to ease us farther into the night.

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3: 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Mark Layton is taking over the studio next with Highland Rewind, so I'm going to step out of the way and let the final shot of music take us to 10 o'clock. We've started this last run with some soulful Canadian rock from 1991. Here is The Lowest of the Low and Rosie and Gray.

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1: 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I'm Rita Jackson, and am thrilled to guide you through this program's fascinating journey of old-time wireless entertainment. As life sometimes does, it throws things in your path that take extra time, and that has been my last few months. And because of that, we needed to go into our library of past plays to find something that we felt would engage you, and we have found that. This will engage your imagination in the whimsical. Enjoy a classic and experience the brilliance of our 2023 radio production of Oscar Wilde's The Importance of Being Earnest. This important work by the eccentric Wilde will be aired for you over the next few months, recorded by familiar local actors, many of whom were also performed it on stage during the 2022 Highland Summer Festival right here in Halliburton. But before you hear Act One of The Importance of Being Earnest, you will hear from John Jackson, who will share his musings of this loved and much admired story and his personal connection to it. Enjoy.
2: Before we play the first installment of Oscar Wilde's hilarious comedy, I wanted to take this opportunity to thank our cast of actors for bringing this exquisite work to life. Indeed, in my role as director for the radio version, the task was almost too simple, as the play is so beautifully put together it speaks for itself. It's hard to imagine a dramatic work that more deliciously celebrates the English language. Indeed, I heard from someone that they could listen to it done by robots with electronic voices and it would still be their favorite play. I would also like to take a few moments of your time to share why this work is so special to me personally. It has given me the privilege of having performed in one of the most coveted roles for a male actor, that of Lady Augusta Bracknell, the imposing dowager and embodiment of conventional upper-class Victorian respectability. In 2022, when the Highland Summer Festival presented The Importance of Being Earnest here in Halliburton, I joined the ranks, well, in my mind at least, of acclaimed actors such as Stephen Fry, Geoffrey Rush and David Suchet, along with Brian Bedford at the Stratford Festival, all who have accepted the challenge of this celebrated role. While the role has also been embraced by many exceptionally talented female actors, Dame Edith Evans and Dame Judith Dench being perhaps the most acclaimed, the substitution of a male illustrates the gender-neutral nature of this character. Far from the typically over-the-top portrayals by men of pantomime dames, such as Widow Twankey in Aladdin or the wicked stepmother in Cinderella, the male Lady Bracknell simply emphasizes the sexlessness of that era's society. For the audience, it adds yet another comedic dimension to Wilde's satirical look at the repressive elements of his time. Lady Bracknell is first and foremost a symbol of Victorian earnestness and the unhappiness it brings as a result. She is powerful, arrogant, ruthless to the extreme, conservative and proper. Also, she is a social climber, having consciously risen from the lower classes by marrying into the aristocracy. Wilde, in satirizing this monster, allows us to enjoy some of the most cleverly constructed wit and repartee that one might conceive. The line, "To lose one parent, Mr. Worthing, may be regarded as a misfortune. To lose both looks like carelessness," is a perfect example of the classic and enduring nature of Wilde's wit. Indeed, Lady Bracknell's lines in general are delivered in immensely long sentences, but so well constructed that they never seem like speeches, but just draw us in with their calculated cleverness. The play, the last one he wrote, is regarded as Wilde's masterpiece and remains his most popular play. Its full title is The Importance of Being Earnest, A Trivial Comedy for Serious People. H.G. Wells, the famed author and oft called father of science fiction, called the play one of the freshest comedies of the year. More humorous dealing with theatrical conventions it would be difficult to imagine, he added. and how serious people will take this trivial comedy intended for their learning remains to be seen. No doubt, seriously. And a theatre critic of the time, A.B. Walkley, observed, "It is of nonsense all compact, and better nonsense, I think, our stage has not seen." Other reviewers commented that it was so light-hearted that they compared it to comic opera rather than drama. At the time of its centenary in 1995, journalist Mark Lawson described the piece as, quote, "the second most known and quoted play in English after Hamlet." Perhaps we should leave the final word to Alan Ainsworth, the actor who played the role of Algernon in the first performance in 1895 in London. Quote, "In my 53 years of acting, I never remember a greater triumph than that first night." We hope you enjoy Canoe Radio Playhouse's version of this wonderful, light-hearted classic.
3: The Importance of Being Earnest, a Trivial Comedy for Serious People, by Oscar Wilde. The persons in the play: John Worthing, Justice of the Peace; Algernon Moncrief, nephew of Lady Bracknell; Reverend Canon Chargeable, Doctor of Divinity; Merriman, butler to Mr. Worthing; Lane, manservant to Algernon Moncrief; Lady Bracknell, aunt of Algernon and mother of Gwendolen; the Honourable Gwendolen Fairfax, daughter of Lady Bracknell; Cecily Cardew, ward of John Worthing; Miss Prism, governess of Cecily Cardew. Act 1. The scene opens in the morning room of Algernon's flat in Half Moon Street, West London. The room is luxuriously and artistically furnished. The sound of a piano is heard in the adjoining room. Lane, the manservant, is arranging afternoon tea on the table, and after the music has ceased, Algernon enters.
4: "Did you hear what I was playing, Lane?"
5: "I didn't think it polite to listen, sir."
4: "I'm sorry for that, for your sake. I don't play accurately. Anyone can play accurately, but I play with wonderful expression. As far as the piano is concerned, sentiment is my forte. I keep science for life."
5: "Yes, sir."
4: And speaking of the science of life, have you got the cucumber sandwiches cut for Lady Bracknell?"
5: "Yes, sir. They're here, on the salver."
4: "Ah, excellent. I'll just sit here and try a couple. By the way, Lane, I see from your book there, on Thursday night when Lord Shoreman and Mr. Worthing were dining with me, 8 bottles of champagne are entered as having been consumed."
5: "Yes, sir. 8 bottles and a pint."
4: "Why is it that in a bachelor's establishment the servants invariably drink the champagne? I merely ask for information."
5: "I attribute it to the superior quality of the wine, sir. I have often observed that in married households, the champagne is rarely of a first-rate brand."
4: "Good heavens, is marriage so demoralizing as that?"
5: "I believe it is a very pleasant state, sir. I have had very little experience of it myself up to the present. I have only been married once. That was in consequence of a misunderstanding between myself and a young person."
4: "I don't know that I am much interested in your family life, Lane."
5: "No, sir. It is not a very interesting subject. I never think of it myself."
4: "Very natural, I am sure. That will do, Lane. Thank you."
5: "Thank you, sir."
4: Lane's views on marriage seem somewhat lax. Really, if the lower orders don't set us a good example, what on earth is the use of them? They seem, as a class, to have absolutely no sense of moral responsibility.
5: "Mr. Ernest Worthing."
4: "How are you, my dear Ernest? What brings you up to town?"
6: "Oh, pleasure, pleasure. What else should bring one anywhere? Eating as usual, I see, Algy."
4: "I believe it is customary in good society to take some slight refreshment at 5 o'clock. And where have you been since last Thursday? Do sit and tell."
6: "In the country."
4: "What on earth do you do there?"
6: "When one is in town, one amuses oneself. When one is in the country, one amuses other people. It's excessively boring."
4: "And who are these people you amuse?"
6: "Oh, neighbours, neighbours."
4: "You got nice neighbours in your part of Shropshire?"
6: "Perfectly horrid. Never speak to one of them."
4: "How immensely you must amuse them. These cucumber sandwiches are good. By the way, Shropshire is your county, is it not?"
6: "Shropshire? Yes, of course. Hello. Why all these cuts? Why cucumber sandwiches? Why such reckless extravagance in one so young? Who is coming to tea?
4: Merely Aunt Augusta and Gwendolyn.
6: Perfectly delightful.
4: Yes, that's all very well, but I'm afraid Aunt Augusta won't quite approve of your being here.
6: May I ask why? Oh,
4: my dear fellow, the way you flirt with Gwendolyn is perfectly disgraceful. It is almost as bad as the way Gwendolyn flirts with you.
6: I am in love with Gwendolyn. I've come up to town expressly to propose to her.
4: I thought you had come up for pleasure. I call that business.
6: How utterly unromantic you are.
4: I really don't see anything romantic in proposing. It is very romantic to be in love. But there is nothing romantic about a definite proposal. Why, one may be accepted, or one usually is, I believe, then the excitement is all over. The very essence of romance is uncertainty. If I ever get married, I shall certainly try to forget the fact.
6: I have no doubt about that, dear Algie. The divorce court was specially invented for people whose minds are so curiously constituted.
4: Oh, there's no use in speculating on that subject. Divorces are made in heaven. Please don't touch the cucumber sandwiches. They are ordered specially for Aunt Augusta. They're so good, too.
6: Well, you have been eating them the entire time.
4: That is quite a different matter, for she is my aunt. Here, have some bread and butter. The bread and butter is for Gwendolyn. Gwendolyn is devoted to bread and butter.
6: Oh, and very good bread and butter it is, too.
4: Well, my dear fellow, you need not eat as though you were going to eat it all. You behave as though you are married to her already. You are not married to her already, and I don't think you ever will be.
6: Why on earth do you say that?
4: Well, in the first place, girls never marry the men they flirt with. Girls don't think it right.
6: Oh, that is nonsense.
4: It isn't. It is a great truth. It accounts for the extraordinary number of bachelors one sees all over the place. In the second place, I don't give my consent.
6: Your consent?
4: My dear fellow, Gwendolyn is my first cousin, and before I allow you to marry her, we'll have to set up the, clear up the whole question of Cecily.
6: Cecily? What on earth do you mean? What do you mean, Algie, by Cecily? I don't know anyone of the name of Cecily.
5: You rang, sir?
4: Yes. Bring me the cigarette case Mr. Worthing left in the smoking room last time he dined here.
5: Yes, sir.
6: Do you mean to say you've had my cigarette case all this time? I wish to goodness you'd have let me know. I've been writing frantic letters to Scotland Yard about it. I was very nearly offering a large reward.
4: Well, I wish you would offer one. I happen to be a more than usually hard up.
6: There's no use offering a reward now that the thing is found.
5: Here it is, sir.
4: I think that is rather mean of you, Ernest, I must say. However, it makes for no matter, for now that I look at the inscription inside, I find that the thing isn't yours after all.
6: Of course it's mine. You've seen me with it 100 times, and you've no right whatsoever to read what's written inside. It's a very ungentlemanly thing to do, to read a private cigarette case.
4: Oh, it is absurd to have a hard and fast rule about what one should and shouldn't read. More than half of modern culture depends on what one shouldn't read.
6: I am quite aware of the fact, and I don't propose to discuss modern culture. It isn't the sort of thing one should talk of in private. I simply want my cigarette case back.
4: Yes, but this isn't your cigarette case. This cigarette case is a present from someone of the name of Cecily. And you said you did not know anyone of that name.
6: Well, if you want to know, Cecily happens to be my aunt.
4: Your aunt?
6: Yes. And charming old lady she is, too. Lives at Tunbridge Wells. Just give it back to me, Algie.
4: But why does she call herself Little Cecily? If she is your aunt and lives in Tunbridge Wells, it says, from Little Cecily with her fondest love.
6: My dear fellow, what on earth is there in that? Some aunts are tall, some aunts are not tall. Surely that is a matter that an aunt may be allowed to decide for herself? You seem to think that every aunt should be exactly like your aunt. That's absurd. Just give me back my cigarette case.
4: Yes, but why does your aunt call you her uncle? From Little Cecily, with her fondest love, to her dear Uncle Jack. There is no objection, I admit, to an aunt being a small aunt, but why an aunt, no matter what her size may be, should call her own nephew her uncle, I can't quite make out. Besides, your name isn't Jack at all. It's Ernest.
6: It isn't Ernest, it's Jack.
4: You've always told me it was Ernest. I have introduced you to everyone as Ernest. You answer to the name of Ernest. You look as if your name was Ernest. You are the most earnest-looking person I ever saw in my life. It is perfectly absurd you're saying your name isn't Ernest. It's on your cards. I have one of them here. In my case, yes. Mr. Ernest Worthing, B for the Albany. I'll keep this as proof that your name is Ernest if you ever attempt to deny it to me or to Gwendolyn or to anyone else.
6: Well, my name is Ernest in town and Jack in the country, and the cigarette case was given to me in the country.
4: Yes, but that does not account for the fact that your small Aunt Cecily, who lives in Tunbridge Wells, calls you her dear uncle. Come, old boy, you'd much better have the thing out at once.
6: Oh, my dear Algy, you talk exactly as if you were a dentist. It's a very vulgar thing to talk like a dentist when one isn't a dentist. It produces a false impression.
4: Well, that is exactly what dentists do. Now go on! Tell me the whole thing. I may mention now that I've always suspected you of being a confirmed and secret Bunburyist. And I'm quite sure of it now.
6: Bunburyist? What on earth do you mean by a Bunburyist?
4: I'll reveal the meaning of that incomparable expression as soon as you are kind enough to inform me why you are Ernest in town and Jack in the country.
6: Well, produce my cigarette case first.
4: Here it is. Now, produce your explanation and pray make it improbable.
6: Oh, my dear fellow, there's nothing improbable about my explanation at all. In fact, it's perfectly ordinary. Old Mr. Thomas Cardew, who adopted me when I was a little boy, made me, in his will, guardian to his granddaughter, Miss Cecily Cardew. Cecily, who addresses me as her uncle from motives of respect that you could not possibly appreciate, lives at my place in the country under the charge of her admirable governess, Miss Prism.
4: Where is that place in the country, by the way?
6: Oh, that is nothing to you, dear boy. You are not going to be invited. I may tell you candidly that the place is not in Shropshire.
4: I suspected that, my dear fellow. I have bunburied all over Shropshire on two separate occasions. Now, go on. Why are you Ernest in town and Jack in the

0: country.
1: Oh, my dear Algy, I don't know whether you'll be able to understand my real motives. You're hardly serious enough. When one is placed in the position of guardian, one has to adopt a very high moral tone on all subjects. It is one's duty to do so. And as a high moral tone can hardly be said to conduce very much to either one's health or one's happiness, in order to get up to town, I've always pretended to have a younger brother, of the name of Ernest, who lives in the Albany and gets into the most dreadful scrapes. That, my dear Algy, is the whole truth, pure and simple.
0: The truth is rarely pure and never simple. Modern life would be very tedious if it were either, and modern literature a complete impossibility.
1: That wouldn't be at all a bad thing.
0: Literary criticism is not your forte, my dear fellow. Don't try it. You should leave that to the people who haven't been at a university. They do it so well in the daily papers. What you really are is a Bunburyist. I was quite right in saying you were a Bunburyist. You are one of the most advanced Bunburyists that I know.
1: What on earth do you mean?
0: Well, you have invented a very useful younger brother called Ernest in order that you may be able to come up to town as often as you like. I have invented an invaluable permanent invalid called Bunbury in order that I may be able to go down into the country whenever I choose. Bunbury is perfectly invaluable. If it were not for Bunbury's extraordinary bad health, for instance, I wouldn't be able to dine with you tonight at Willis's, for I have been engaged to Aunt Augusta for more than a week.
1: I haven't asked you to dine with me anywhere tonight.
0: I know. You're absurdly careless about sending out invitations. It is very foolish of you. Nothing annoys people so much as not receiving invitations.
1: You had much better dine with your Aunt Augusta.
0: I haven't the smallest intention of doing anything of the kind. To begin with, I dined there on Monday, and once a week is quite enough to dine with one's own relations. In the second place, whenever I do dine there, I'm always treated as a member of the family and sent down with either no women at all or two. In the third place, I know perfectly well whom she'll place me next to tonight. She will place me next to Mary Farker, who always flirts with her own husband across the dinner table. That is not very pleasant. Indeed, it is not even decent. And that sort of thing is enormously on the increase. The amount of women in London who flirt with their own husbands is perfectly scandalous. It looks so bad. It is simply washing one's clean linen in public. Besides, now that I know you to be a confirmed Bunburyist, I naturally want to talk to you about Bunbury. I want to tell you the rules.
1: Yeah, I'm not a Bunburyist at all. If Gwendolyn accepts me, I'm going to kill my brother. Indeed, I think I'll kill him in any case. Cecily is a little too much interested in him. It is rather a bore. So, I'm going to get rid of Ernest. And I strongly advise you to do the same with Mr... with your invalid friend with the absurd name.
0: Nothing will induce me to part with Bunbury, and if you ever get married, which to me seems extremely problematic, you'll be very glad to know Bunbury. A man who marries without knowing a Bunbury has a very tedious time of it.
1: That is nonsense. If I were to marry a charming girl like Gwendolyn, she's the only girl I ever saw in my life that I would marry, I certainly wouldn't want to know Bunbury.
0: Then your wife will. You don't seem to realize that, in married life, three is company and two is none.
1: That, my dear young friend, is the theory that the corrupt French drama has been propounding for the last 50 years.
0: Yes, and the happy English home has proved in half the time.
1: For heaven's sake, don't try to be cynical. It's perfectly easy to be cynical.
0: Oh, my dear fellow, it isn't easy to be anything at all nowadays. There's such a lot of beastly competition about. Ah, that must be Aunt Augusta. Only relatives or creditors ever ring in that Wagnerian manner. Now, if I can get her out of the way for 10 minutes so that you can have the opportunity for proposing to Gwendolyn, may I dine with you tonight at Willis's?
1: I suppose so, if you want to.
0: Yes, but you must be serious about it. I hate when people are not serious about meals. It is so shallow of them.
2: Lady Bracknell and Miss Fairfax.
3: Good afternoon, dear Algernon. I hope you are behaving very well.
0: I am feeling very well, Aunt Augusta.
3: Well, that's not quite the same thing. In fact, the two things rarely go together.
0: Dear me, Gwendolyn, you are smart.
4: I am always smart. Am I not Mr. Worthing?
1: You are quite perfect, Miss Fairfax.
4: Oh, I hope I am not that. It would leave no room for developments, and I intend to develop in many directions. I shall come and sit with you.
3: I'm sorry if we're a little late, Algernon, but I was obliged to call on dear Lady Harbury. I hadn't been there since her poor husband's death. I never saw a woman so altered. She looks quite 20 years younger. And now I'll have a cup of tea and one of those nice cucumber sandwiches you promised me.
0: Certainly, Aunt Augusta.
3: Come and sit here, Gwendolyn.
4: Thanks, Mama. I'm quite comfortable where I am next to Mr. Worthing.
0: Good heavens, Lane! Why are there no cucumber sandwiches? I ordered them specially.
2: There were no cucumbers in the market this morning, sir. I went down twice.
0: Cucumbers?
2: No, sir. Not even for ready money.
0: That will be all, Lane. Thank you.
2: Thank you, sir.
0: I am greatly distressed, Aunt Augusta, about there being no cucumbers, not even for ready money.
3: It really makes no matter, Algernon. I had some crumpets with Lady Harbury, who seems to me to be living entirely for pleasure now.
0: I hear that her hair has turned quite gold from grief.
3: Well, it certainly has changed its colour. From what cause, I, of course, cannot say. Thank you. I've quite a treat for you tonight, Algernon. I'm going to send you down with Miss Mary Farker. She is such a nice woman and so attentive to her husband. It's delightful to watch.
0: I am afraid, Aunt Augusta, I shall have to give up the pleasure of dining with you tonight after all.
3: I hope not, Algernon. It would put my table completely out. Your uncle would have to dine upstairs. Fortunately, he is accustomed to that.
0: It is a great bore, and, I need hardly say, a terrible disappointment to me, but the fact is, I have just received a telegram to say that my poor friend Bunbury is very ill again. They seem to think I should be with him.
3: It is very strange. This Mr. Bunbury seems to suffer from curiously bad health.
0: Yes, poor Bunbury is a dreadful invalid.
3: I must say, Algernon, that I think it is high time that Mr. Bunbury made up his mind whether he was going to live or to die. This shilly-shallying with the question is absurd. Nor do I in any way approve of the modern sympathy with invalids. I consider it morbid. Illness of any kind is hardly a thing to be encouraged in others. Health is the primary duty of life. I am always telling that to your poor uncle, but he never seems to take much notice, as far as any improvement in his ailment goes. I should be much obliged if you would ask Mr. Bunbury from me to be kind enough not to have a relapse on Saturday, for I rely on you to arrange my music for me. It is my last reception, and one wants something that will encourage conversation. Particularly at the end of the season, when everyone has practically said whatever they had to say, which, in most cases, was probably not much.
0: I'll speak to Bunbury, Aunt Augusta, if he is still conscious. And I think I can promise you he'll be all right by Saturday. Of course, the music is a great difficulty, you see. If one plays good music, people don't listen. And if one plays bad music, people don't talk. But I'll run over the program I've drawn out, if you will kindly come into the next room for a moment.
3: Thank you, Algernon. It is very thoughtful of you. I'm sure the program will be delightful after a few explications. French songs I cannot possibly allow. People always seem to think that they are improper and either look shocked, which is vulgar, or laugh, which is worse. But German sounds a thoroughly respectable language, and indeed I believe is so. Gwendolyn, you will accompany us into the music room.
5: Certainly, Mama.
6: Gwendolyn rises to follow her mother and Algernon out of the room, but then turns to sit back down next to Jack.
1: Charming day it has been, Miss Fairfax.
4: Pray don't talk to me about the weather, Mr. Worthing. Whenever people talk to me about the weather, I always feel quite certain they mean something else. And that makes me so nervous.
1: I do mean something else.
4: I thought so. In fact, I am never wrong.
1: And I would like to be allowed to take advantage of Lady Bracknell's temporary absence to...
4: I would certainly advise you to do so. Mama has a way of coming back suddenly into a room that I have often had to speak to her about.
1: Miss Fairfax, ever since I've met you, I've admired you more than any girl I've ever met since I met you.
4: Yes, I am quite aware of the fact. And I often wish that in public, at any rate, you had been more demonstrative. For me, you have always had an irresistible fascination. Even before I met you, I was far from indifferent to you. We live, as I hope you know, Mr. Worthing, in an age of ideals. The fact is constantly mentioned in the more expensive monthly magazines, and has reached the provincial pulpits, I am told. And my ideal has always been to love someone of the name of Ernest. There is something in that name that inspires absolute confidence. The moment Algernon first mentioned to me that he had a friend called Ernest, I knew I was destined to love you.
1: You really love me, Gwendolyn?
4: Passionately.
1: Oh, darling, you don't know how happy you've made me.
4: My own Ernest.
1: But you don't really mean to say that you couldn't love me if my name wasn't Ernest.
4: But your name is Ernest.
1: Yes, I know it is. But supposing it was something else, do you mean to say you couldn't love me then?
4: Oh, that is clearly a metaphysical speculation. And like most metaphysical speculations, has very little reference at all to the actual facts of real life as we know them.
1: Personally, darling, and to speak quite candidly, I don't much care about the name of Ernest. I don't think the name suits me at all.
4: It suits you perfectly. It is a divine name. It has a music of its own. It produces... vibrations.
1: Well, really, Gwendolyn, I must say that I think there are lots of other much nicer names. I think Jack, for instance, a charming name.
4: Jack? No, there is very little music in the name Jack, if any at all, indeed. It does not thrill. It produces absolutely no vibrations. I have known several Jacks, and they all, without exception, were more than usually plain. Besides, Jack is notorious domesticity for John. And I pity any woman who is married to a man called John. She would probably never be allowed to know the entrancing pleasure of a single moment's solitude. No, the only really safe name is Ernest.
1: Gwendolyn, I must get christened at once. I mean, we must get married at once. There's no time to be lost.
4: Married, Mr. Worthing?
1: Well, surely, you know I love you, and you led me to believe, Miss Fairfax, that you were not absolutely indifferent to me.
4: I adore you. But you haven't proposed to me yet. Nothing has been said at all about marriage. The subject has not even been touched upon.
1: Well, may I propose to you now?
4: I think it would be an admirable opportunity. And to spare you any possible disappointment, Mr. Worthing, I think it only fair to tell you quite frankly beforehand that I am fully determined to accept you.
1: Gwendolyn!
4: Yes, Mr. Worthing? What have you got to say to me?
1: You know what I've got to say to you.
4: Yes, but you don't say it.
1: Gwendolyn, from my bended knee, will you marry me?
4: Oh, of course I will, darling. Oh, how long you have been about it. I am afraid you have very little experience in how to propose.
1: My own one. I've never loved anyone in the world but you.
4: Yes, but men often propose for practice. I know my brother Gerald does. All my girlfriends tell me so. Oh, what wonderfully blue eyes you have, Ernest. They are quite, quite blue. I hope you will always look at me just like that, especially when there are other people present.
3: Mr. Worthing, rise, sir, from this semi-recumbent posture. It is most indecorous.
4: Mama, I must beg you to retire. This is no place for you. Besides, Mr. Worthing has not quite finished yet.
3: Finished what, may I ask?
4: I am engaged to Mr. Worthing, Mama.
3: Pardon me. You are not engaged to anyone. When you do become engaged to someone, I or your father

0: Bracknell's back. Lady Bracknell looks vaguely about as if she could not understand what the noise was, then finally turns round to see them.
1: Gwendolyn, the carriage.
2: Yes, Mama.
1: You can take a seat, Mr. Worthing.
3: Thank you.
1: I shall sit here and make notes.
3: Thank you, Lady Bracknell, but I prefer standing.
1: I feel bound to tell you that you are not down in my notebook on the list of eligible young men. Although I have the same list as the dear Duchess of Bolton has. We work together, in fact. However, I am quite ready to enter your name here, should your answers be what a really affectionate mother requires. Do you smoke?
3: Yes, I must admit I smoke.
1: Well, I'm glad to hear it. A man should always have an occupation of some kind. There are far too many idle men in London as it is. How old are you?
3: 29.
1: Very good age to be married at. I have always been of the opinion that a man who desires to get married should either know everything or nothing. Which do you know?
3: I know nothing, Lady Bracknell.
1: I'm pleased to hear it. I do not approve of anything that tampers with natural ignorance. Ignorance is like a delicate, exotic fruit. Touch it, and the bloom is gone. The whole theory of modern education is radically unsound. Fortunately, in England, at any rate, education produces no effect whatsoever. If it did, it would prove a serious danger to the upper classes and probably lead to acts of violence in Grosvenor Square. What is your income?
3: Oh, between 7,000 and 8,000 a year.
1: In land or investment?
3: In investments, chiefly.
1: Oh, that is satisfactory. What between the duties expected of one during one's lifetime and the duties exacted from one after one's death, land has ceased to be either a profit or a pleasure. It gives one position and prevents one from keeping it up. Well, that's all that can be said about land.
3: I do have a house in the country with some land, of course, attached to it. About 1,500 acres, I believe, but I don't rely on that for my real income. In fact, as far as I can make out, the poachers are the only people who make anything of it.
1: A country house. How many bedrooms? Well, that point can be cleared up afterwards. You have a townhouse, I hope. A girl with a simple, unspoiled nature like Gwendolyn could hardly be expected to reside in the country.
3: Well, I own a house in Belgrave Square, but it is let by the year to Lady Bloxham. Of course, I could get it back from her whenever I like, at 6 months' notice.
1: Lady Bloxham? But I don't know her.
3: Oh, she goes about very little. She's a lady considerably advanced in years.
1: Oh, well, nowadays that is no guarantee of respectability of character. What number in Belgrave Square?
3: 149.
1: The unfashionable side. I thought there was something. However, that could easily be altered.
3: Do you mean the fashion or the side?
1: Both, if necessary, I presume. What are your politics?
3: Well, I'm afraid I really have none. I'm a liberal unionist.
1: Oh, they count as Tories. They dine with us, or come in the evening at any rate. Now to minor matters. Are your parents living?
3: I have lost both my parents.
1: To lose one parent, Mr. Worthing, may be regarded as a misfortune. To lose both looks like carelessness. Who was your father? He was evidently a man of some wealth. Was he born in what the radical papers call the purple of commerce? Or did he rise from the ranks of aristocracy?
3: I'm afraid I really don't know. The fact is, Lady Bracknell, I said I had lost my parents. It would be nearer to the truth to say that my parents seem to have lost me. I don't actually know who I am by birth. I was found. The late Mr. Thomas Cardew, an old gentleman of very charitable and kindly disposition, found me and gave me the name of Worthing because he had a first-class ticket for Worthing in his pocket at the time. Worthing is a place in Sussex. It's a seaside resort.
1: Where did this charitable gentleman who had a first-class ticket for this seaside resort find you?
3: In a handbag.
1: A handbag?
3: Yes, Lady Bracknell, I was in a handbag. A somewhat large, black, leather handbag with handles to it. An ordinary handbag, in fact.
1: In what locality did this Mr. J.

0: James or Thomas Cardew come across this ordinary handbag?
1: In the cloakroom at Victoria Station. It was given to him in mistake for his own.
0: The cloakroom at Victoria Station?
1: Yes, the Brighton line.
0: But the line is immaterial, Mr. Worthing. I confess I feel somewhat bewildered by what you've just told me. To be born, or at any rate bred, in a handbag, whether it had handles or not, seems to me to display a contempt for the ordinary decencies of family life that reminds one of the worst excesses of the French Revolution. And I presume that you know what that unfortunate movement led to. As for the particular locality in which the handbag was found, a cloakroom at railway station might serve to conceal a social indiscretion, has probably, indeed, been used for that purpose before now, but it could hardly be regarded as an assured basis for a recognized position in good society.
1: May I ask you, then, what you would advise me to do? I need hardly say I would do anything in the world to ensure Gwendolyn's happiness.
0: Well, I would strongly advise you, Mr. Worthing, to try and acquire some relations as soon as possible, and to make a definite effort in to produce at any rate one parent of either sex before the season is quite over.
1: Well, I don't see how I could possibly manage to do that. I could produce the handbag at any moment. It's in my dressing room at home. I really think that should satisfy you, Lady Bracknell.
0: Me, sir? What has that to do with me? You can hardly imagine that I or Lord Bracknell would dream of allowing our only daughter, a girl brought up with the utmost care, to marry into a cloakroom and form an alliance with a parcel. Good day, Mr. Worthing.
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3: I'm Lisa from the Highlander.
4: And I'm Adam, also from the Highlander. You know, it's been 3 years since Meta blocked Canadian news from its platforms. And since then, you haven't been able to get local reporting on Facebook or Instagram.
3: Adam, Mike, and I, we're all trained journalists who do our best to report stories fairly and accurately. 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But for up-to-the-minute local news and information, you've had to rely on social media. Indeed, we've seen some distressing cases of outright misinformation posted as news, and that's bad for our community.
4: So that's why we at the Highlander have done something to fix that. 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
4: 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We all know it's nicer in Haliburton, but it's also nicer in the app, because it's just for us.
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10: This is Ernest Chappell, ladies and gentlemen, welcoming you back to the Campbell Playhouse. In a moment, we shall resume our presentation of the murder of Roger Ackroyd. Meantime, I'd like to call your attention to this interesting fact. Authorities tell us the young people of today are healthier than the youth of any previous generation. And they say that a big contributing cause is the broader use of the right kind of foods. Take soup, for example. Women have always realized the value of good soup in the weekly diet, but it took a long time to make it. Then came Campbell's soups, and women, one after another, tried them. They compared them for wholesomeness and nourishment with their own homemade soups. They saw how much their families enjoyed the fine flavor of these soups of Campbell's. And because women no longer had to find time to make it, soup began to come to the table more and more frequently. Today, soup figures more importantly than ever before in the preparation of sensible, nourishing family meals. And now Orson Welles continues our presentation of the murder of Roger Ackroyd with Edna May Oliver.

0: am a village surgeon, and Hercule Poirot is a distinguished Belgian detective, so it was scarcely for me to tell him I thought he was wasting his time. It was certainly not for me to tell him that he was getting on my nerves. Not that I didn't admire his extraordinary cleverness and insight. Poirot's right, for instance, about the dagger. Police investigation confirmed his suspicion that the fingerprints on the handle of the dagger were those of Roger Ackroyd, the murdered man. Though the position of the dagger definitely precluded suicide. It was Poirot who established that it had not been Parker, the butler, who summoned me on the phone that night to what had become a house of death. And again, it was Hercule Poirot who made it indubitably clear that nobody had seen Roger Ackroyd alive after 9:30, at which time Raymond, the secretary, had heard Ackroyd's voice in the study. In spite of all this, it seemed to me that Hercule Poirot was making little real progress in solving the mystery of Roger Ackroyd's death. Furthermore, it seemed to me a curious thing for a detective of his self-proclaimed standing to be spending so much of his precious time in idle chatter with my sister, Caroline.
1: I had a very interesting chat with Mr. Poirot, James. He thinks me very intelligent.
0: So you've told me. Is it just a coincidence, Caroline, that on those occasional mornings when the bacon is both warm and crisp, it should be so far away from me that I can't reach it?
1: Too much bacon isn't good for you.
0: No such thing as too much bacon. I'll be the judge of what's good for me. I rather fancy that at least is something I know best, Caroline.
1: Hmm. You know so many things, James. You're so self-complacent. That's why it's difficult to talk to you. That's why you get the idea that that people are trying to pump you.
0: Some more bacon, please.
1: Mr. Poirot says I'd make an excellent detective.
0: Did he?
1: Mm. We had a very interesting chat.
0: I wonder if Monsieur Poirot found it interesting.
1: He said I was more valuable than anyone he's met here. He told me a lot about his life, too. About a mad nephew of his. And you know that Prince Paul of Muritania, the one who just married the dancer? Well,
0: I do not know her. You do not know her, and I do not care to hear about her or about his mad nephew either. Did he ask you any questions, Caroline?
1: No questions. We just chatted and chatted.
0: More bacon, please.
1: I have a little theory of my own, James. Mr. Poirot didn't ask me, but he might have.
0: Whom do you suspect?
1: I don't suspect anybody. I know. Parker was here in your surgery the morning of the murder. That place is full of poison. He's sure to have taken some. As a matter of fact, that's been my theory right along. Roger Ackroyd was poisoned in his food that night.
0: Francis, he was stabbed in the neck. You know that as well as I do.
1: After death, to make a false clue.
0: I examined the body, and I know what I'm talking about. That wound wasn't inflicted after death. It was the cause of death. And don't look so omniscient. Next, you'll be telling me you know more about medicine than I do. Perhaps you think you could take over my practice.
1: Oh, don't be ridiculous. You know I haven't a license.
0: That afternoon, Caroline had a mahjong party made up of her little group of village gossipers, in whose opinion, I now learned, Ralph Peyton was mysteriously concealed somewhere in Cranchester, the only big town anywhere near us. Of course, that was true. Miss Gannett's maid, it seems, had contributed the additional information that while taking a walk that afternoon on Cranchester Road, she'd seen Monsieur Poirot in a large black car coming from that direction. After that, I was not surprised to learn that Monsieur Poirot had been invited to my house for dinner. Caroline believes, whenever possible, in getting her information directly from headquarters.
1: A little more raspberry shake, Mr. Poirot.
2: Under no circumstances. I am already a man of a corpulence so great it would hardly become me if I... perhaps, yes. There is no harm in a little raspberry shave.
1: There you are, Mr. Poirot.
0: I beg your pardon, Caroline, if I might have my first helping.
1: Oh, I'll sort this out, Miss James. There you are.
0: Thanks.
1: Mr. Poirot, what do you think about Ralph Peyton now?
2: What I think would scarcely be regarded as legal evidence in the courtroom, mademoiselle.
1: Dear, man.
2: You are incredulous, mademoiselle Chevron.
1: I am incredulous.
2: You have a theory, perhaps.
1: I don't have a theory. I know.
2: Oh, Caroline.
1: James, don't meddle about in what you don't understand. There are several points to this case.
2: Yes, mademoiselle.
1: Point number one. Mr. Ackroyd was heard talking to someone after half past nine. Point number two. At some time during the evening, Ralph Peyton must have come in through the window as evidenced by the prints of his shoes. Point number three. Mr. Aykroyd was nervous that evening and could have only admitted someone he knew. Point number four. The person with Aykroyd at 9:30 was asking for money. We know Ralph Peyton was in a scrape.
2: Undeniable.
1: Oh, and one other thing, Mr. Poirot. I found out something for you today. The boots Ralph Peyton was wearing that night, they were not brown. They were black.
2: Ah, you have found that out for me. Thank you, thank you. You are sure, mademoiselle, they were brown or black?
1: Positive.
2: Too bad. Too bad. If they were only black, those boots.
1: I mean, if they were.
2: You mean... Yes, I understand. Ralph Peyton is guilty or innocent according to whether his boots are brown or black.
1: Really, Mr. Poirot?
2: It could easily be. For murder, there was with Mr. Mason so many motives.
1: First motive, blackmail. Ralph Peyton may have been the man who blackmailed Mrs. Ferrers. Reason, his general money needs. The second motive, the certainty of a great inheritance through Mr. Aykroyd's death.
3: And the third motive, Caroline?
1: Very simple. Mr. Aykroyd's violent disapproval of Rafe's proposed marriage to Miss Flora.
3: Well, after listening to you, Caroline, I'd say the case looks very black against him.
1: I haven't a case, James. I know.
4: Late that afternoon, Monsieur Poirot called on me to ask if I could arrange a little conference room at his home that night. There would be present Mrs. Aykroyd, Flora, Raymond, and Parker. I think Caroline, who was present when he called, would have given 10 years of her life to have been added to the list. For my part, I would have been only too glad to yield up my place among those who in that particular evening gathered around the beaming countenance of the Belgian detective and cucumber breeder.
2: Yeah, I'm clearing my throat. That is an accepted signal in this country that a meeting is about to begin. Quiet, everybody. I will read the list. You will please answer to your names. Raymond.
5: Yes.
2: Parker.
6: Yes, sir.
2: Mrs. Aykroyd.
7: Yes, but I want to speak, Your
2: Yes,
7: Honor.
2: Will be sufficient. Miss Flora.
7: Yes.
5: Say, Poirot, what's the meaning of all this?
2: The list I have just read is the list of suspected persons. Every one of you present had the opportunity to kill Mr. Aykroyd.
7: I won't stand for this. I'm going.
2: You will not go, madame, until you have heard what I have to say. I clear my throat again. And now I commence at the beginning. Until now, ladies and gentlemen, we have all been trying to answer to ourselves one principal question. Who was in the room with Mr. Aykroyd at 9:30? Not Dr. Shepherd, since I myself can prove that he was at home. Not Miss Flora, nor Mrs. Aykroyd, nor Mr. Raymond, with whose actions on that evening we are well acquainted, nor Parker, who has furnished me with a satisfactory alibi. Who then? This is the part of Hercule Poirot, the cleverest, the most audacious question. Was anyone with him?
5: Are you trying to make me out a liar, Mr. Poirot? I tell you, I distinctly heard voices. I distinctly heard the words that Mr. Aykroyd was speaking.
2: Mr. Raymond, the words that Mr. Aykroyd said. The calls on my purse have been so frequent of late that I believe it is impossible for me to accede to your request. Huh. Does nothing strike you as odd about him? Their style, for example.
5: No, he frequently dictated letters to me using exactly the same style.
2: That is precisely what I seek to arrive at. Would any man use such a phrase in talking to another, huh? You think not. My friends, you have all forgotten one thing. The stranger who called at the house in the preceding weekend, the firm he represented. You remember, Mr. Raymond?
5: Dictaphone company.
8: A dictaphone, that's what you think.
2: Mr. Aykroyd had promised to invest in a dictaphone, you remember. Me, I had the curiosity to inquire of the company in question. Their reply, Mr. Raymond, was that Mr. Aykroyd did purchase a dictaphone from their representative. Why he concealed the matter from you, his confidential secretary, I do not know.
5: Must have meant to surprise me with it. Had quite a childish love of surprising people.
7: Oh, There's only one man who could have done it.
2: You mean Rafe?
1: Mother!
7: Oh, let's face it. If he's innocent, he should be able to prove it. If he isn't...
5: If only he'd come forward.
2: That is your advice, Mr. Raymond. That he should come forward.
5: Certainly. Do you know where he is?
2: Me? I know everything. Remember that. The truth of the telephone call, of the footprints on the window sill, of the hiding place of Ray Payton.
1: Where is he?
2: Not very far away.
1: Where?
3: In Cranchester.
1: Where?
2: No. He is not in Cranchester. He is here, in the doorway of this room.
1: Ray!
3: But he's Payton. Follow, my darling.
2: Have I not told you all at least 36 times that it was useless to conceal things from Hercule Poirot? That always I discover the little secret. It is my business. From Dr. Shepherd's sister Caroline, ladies and gentlemen, I learned that the doctor and Roy Payton, they are old friends. Dr. Shepherd knows that things look very black against his friend Payton. He tells him the old story.
1: Yes, he did. He explained to me how suspicion was bound to fall on me, and I had no real alibi.
2: And with the best of intentions, people sometimes make errors. That's why Dr. Shepherd consented to do what he could to help Mr. Payton. He was successful in hiding him from the police.
5: Where? In his own house?
2: No, indeed, Mr. Raymond. You should ask yourself the question that I, Hercule Poirot, did. If the good doctor is concealing the young man, what place would he choose? It must necessarily be somewhere near at hand. I think of Cranchester, a hotel. No, lodgings, even more impractically, no. Where then? Ha ha! I have it, a nursing home. I make inquiries. Yes, at one of them, a patient was brought there by the doctor himself early on Saturday morning. That patient, I had no difficulty in identifying him as Ray Payton. He arrived at my house yesterday, and now, ladies and gentlemen, we come to the point of this evening's meeting. Ray Payton says he is innocent of the killing of Roger Ackroyd.
1: Oh, I am. I swear by heaven,
2: please,
1: I am.
2: Please, Mr. Payton, please. You have just heard Mr. Payton declare he is innocent. Yet he has three motives for the murder and no alibi.
7: Well, I certainly don't see how you can sit there.
2: I am possessing the floor, Mrs. Ackroyd. Listen carefully, everybody. To save Mr. Payton, the real criminal must confess. I you speak to you. Hercule Poirot. I know that the murder of Mr. Ackroyd is in this room now, at this table, tonight. Tomorrow in the morning, the truth goes to the police.
1: You mean you know who?
2: Yes. At the moment, I know. I alone. For the murder of Roger Ackroyd, there is only one way out. And that way does not lead to freedom. And it is to the murderer now that I speak. This is a matter of life and death. And I, Hercule Poirot, am not joking. Good night.
7: In the hall.
3: Prepare my overcoat, my dear.
7: Well, aren't you coming in to chat?
3: I'm very tired, Caroline.
7: At least you can tell me what happened last night.
3: Mr. Poirot told us all about his little gray cells again.
7: Oh, does he think Rafe Payton is guilty?
3: No.
7: Well, he's crazy.
3: You can go over and tell him so in the morning. Good night, Caroline. Very tired. My arm aches from writing. I've written it all out. Now Payton will be cleared. As I think back, I'm not quite certain why I urged Ackroyd to read that letter before it was too late. Perhaps I subconsciously realized that with a pig-headed chap like that, it had my best chance of getting him not to read it. His nervousness that night was interesting psychologically. He knew danger was close at hand, yet he never once suspected me as the blackmailer of Mrs. Ferrars. The dagger was an afterthought. I'd thought of a very little weapon of my own, but I saw the dagger lying on the silver table. It occurred to me how much better it'd be to use a weapon that couldn't be traced to me. I suppose I must have meant to murder him all along. As soon as I'd heard of Mrs. Ferrars' death, I felt convinced that she'd have told him everything before she died. So I went home and took my precautions.
4: The dictaphone he had given me 2 days before to adjust. Something gone a little wrong with it. Now I persuaded Ackroyd to let me have a go at it instead of sending it back. I did what I wanted to it. Took it up with me in my bag. Study that evening. When it was all over, I looked around the room for the door. Quite satisfied, nothing had been left undone. The dictaphone was on the table by the window, time to go up at 9:30. The mechanism of that little device was rather clever, based on the principle of an alarm clock, and the armchair was pulled out so as to hide it from the door. I never dreamed that Parker would notice that... Notice that chair. Certainly would not have remembered Poirot hadn't asked him. Having the American sailor with a toothache call me from King's Abbot that night is a stroke of genius. There's no way for anyone listening to have told that it was not Parker. I still don't know how Poirot sat that one out. My only regret is about Caroline, and yet I feel I can trust Poirot. She'll never know the truth, and I'm glad of that. I shouldn't like her to know she's fond of me, and then too, she's proud. My death will be a grief to her, but grief passes. When I finished writing, I shall enclose this whole manuscript in an envelope, address it to Poirot. And now, because I'm tired, take some sleeping powders. Because I'm very tired, I will take more sleeping powders than I should. More than anybody should. I suppose I ought to feel sorry. I am sorry. Sorry that Hercule Poirot ever came to King's Abbot to grow his cucumbers.

0: This concludes our Campbell Playhouse presentation of The Murder of Roger Ackroyd. In just a moment, Orson Welles will return to the microphone with our guest of the evening, Edna May Oliver. Meanwhile, I'd like to take just time enough to say this to every woman listening. We at Campbell's know good cooking, and so, of course, do you. Speaking, therefore, as one good cook to another, we'd like you to try our chicken soup. Try it, if you will, in the same friendly yet critical way you'd sample a neighbor's good dish or send in one of your own for her to try. And if you'll do that, I know you'll find this soup deep and full and rich in chicken flavor from the first spoonful to the last delicious drop. Indeed, I promise you, just as sure as you like chicken, you like Campbell's chicken soup. And now here is Orson Welles with Edna May Oliver.
1: Never mind, Orson Welles. What about me, Hercule Poirot? Miss Oliver, have I not the little gray cells?
2: You and your gray cells. If you ask me, I think Rafe Peyton committed the murder.
1: After listening to my explanation so careful?
2: Especially after listening to your exclamation so careful. Now, in the days when I was a detective...
1: Scotland Yard?
2: No, RKO. You and your wonderful murder. Why, when I was a detective, no sooner did I establish the identity of the murderer than he was murdered, and I had to start all over again.
1: It is well for you, Miss Oliver, to belittle the genius of Hercule Poirot. But remember this, Hercule Poirot always laughs last. Attend, I laugh last.
2: I accept that as a laugh. Go on.
1: I have observed the proceedings here in the studio, and I have detected a circumstance which has indubitably escaped you are untrained to watch for such things. Almost it had escaped me myself. Not only did I discover that the gentleman who told the story, Dr. Shepherd, was himself the murderer of Roger Ackroyd, but I now reveal to you that he was enacted in Mr. Wells' little anecdote by none other than that beloved portrayer of dramatic roles, that celebrated delineator of character, that unparalleled purveyor of protean portraiture, that internationally celebrated...
2: You refer to Orson Welles, I take it, Mr. Wells?
1: I do.
2: Now, I would like to be allowed a little observation of my own. Excuse me, Moirot. Avez-vous la plume de matin?
1: What?
2: I'm not finished yet. Où est le chapeau de ma mère? That's all right, Mr. Poirot. I just wanted to see if you could really speak French. Attend, Mr. Poirot. I laugh last.
3: Good night, Edna May Oliver. And may I say, I hope that this will not be the last time that you will put me in my place in this program.
0: In tonight's Campbell Playhouse production of The Murder of Roger Ackroyd, the role of Caroline Shepherd was played by Edna May Oliver. The part of Roger Ackroyd was played by Alan Napier, Mrs. Ackroyd by Brenda Forbes, and Flora Ackroyd by Mary Taylor. George Coloris was heard as Inspector Hempstead, Ray Collins as Mr. Raymond, and Everett Sloan as Parker the Butler. Dr. James Shepherd, who committed the murder, was played by Orson Welles, and Hercule Poirot, who arrested Dr. Shepherd, was played by Orson Welles. The music for tonight's production, with the exception of the Noel Coward melodies, was composed and, of course, conducted by Bernard Herrmann. And now, Mr. Welles, I see we have just a moment. Can we have a word about next week's story?
3: Next week, ladies and gentlemen, it will be our proud pleasure to give you The Garden of Allah, starring Claudette Colbert. The Robert Hitchens masterpiece, both as a book and a play, has engaged the affections of the peoples of the world for 35 years with its ageless story of a great love and a greater renunciation. If Miss Colbert is listening in, I want her to know how eagerly we're all looking forward to the privilege of having her with us in the Campbell Playhouse. No other actress that I know is more ideally suited than Miss Colbert for the part of Domini, the English girl who found in the great Sahara Desert the love that gave the final meaning to her life. And so until then, till next Sunday in Claudette Colbert and the Garden of Allah, my sponsors, the makers of Campbell Soups, and all of us here in the Campbell Playhouse, remain obediently yours.

0: makers of Campbell's Soups join Orson Welles in inviting you to be with us in the Campbell Playhouse again next Sunday evening when we bring you The Garden of Allah with Claudette Colbert as our guest star. Meanwhile, if you've enjoyed tonight's Campbell Playhouse presentation, won't you tell your grocer so tomorrow when you order Campbell's Chicken Soup? This is Ernest Chappell saying thank you and good night.
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1: Good morning. On behalf of the Board of Directors of Canoe FM, I want to offer a land acknowledgement. We respectfully acknowledge that Canoe FM is located on the Treaty 20 Mississaugi Territory, which is known as the traditional territory of the Mississaugi and Chippewa Nations, collectively known as the William Treaty's First Nations, which include Curve Lake, Hiawatha, Alderville, Scugog Island, Rama, Wesolay, and Georgina Island First Nations. Canoe FM's volunteers, staff, and board of directors respectfully acknowledge that the Williams Treaty First Nations are the stewards and caretakers of the lands and the waters in perpetuity, and they continue to maintain this responsibility to ensure the health and integrity for generations to come.
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6: 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I'm going to start off with a song by Michael Rowe. It's called New Day Tonight.

was July Talk with Lola and Joseph on Earshot Daily. That's another song I found on earshotdistro.ca. Here's a band you can find on the Earshot charts and earshotdistro.ca. It's Busty and the Bass with Dance With Someone on Earshot Daily.

I'm your host, Ted Evans, for this episode of Earshot Daily. That was Miles from Nowhere with Orchard Drive. These are all songs I found on earshotdistro.ca. Just by searching around, you know, through the archives. Right now I've got two songs from a really cool Canadian artist named Nyssa. These songs are off her EP, Girls Like Me. First up, it's Hey Jackie.

That was the title track from Nissa's EP, Girls Like Me. Before that, we heard another one from her called Hey Jackie. I've got one more song for you on this episode of Earshot Daily, and it's one by me. I have a solo project called Shook Planet. I also play in a band called The Meringues, and this one is one I submitted to earshotdistro.ca. It's called Diamond by Shook Planet.

0: That was Shook Planet, a.k.a. me, Ted Evans, with Diamond. Thanks for listening today to this episode of Earshot Daily. I'm Ted Evans from Kingston, Ontario. Take care.
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3: I was dying in that small town, dreamed of heading southbound.
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1: Good morning, Haliburton County. It's 17 degrees on Friday, June 26th, and it's time for your 8 o'clock news. I'm Paul Vorvis reporting. In news from around the county, Dysart Council was recently given an update on plans to increase capacity at the Haliburton Wastewater Treatment Plant. The project will increase capacity by about 50% and provide sewer services to an additional 800 properties. The plant is currently running at 89%, but proposed developments on County Road 21 and some other builds will almost max out available capacity. The wastewater project is still in the first of three phases that are expected to take about a year each. The first phase focuses on design and regulatory approval. The second phase deals with detailed engineering, while the third phase will be for construction and commissioning of the new system. The township plans to apply for government grants to help cover the $14 million cost of the project. The Haliburton Highlands Land Trust has a new executive director, Dave Noonan. A spokesperson for the trust says Noonan has extensive leadership experience from his previous roles with the YMCA of Southwestern Ontario and as president and executive director of the Tim Hortons Children's Foundation. He'll have his work cut out for him. HHLT's focus is on the conservation of Haliburton County's natural heritage. It currently owns and manages seven ecologically important nature reserves, comprising more than 1,500 acres. Two of the properties have hiking trail systems open to the public. HHLT is currently working to conserve more ecologically sensitive land in the county, with the goal of doubling their land holdings, opening more public trails, and increasing the number of their conservation partners. The Haliburton Highlands OPP are continuing to investigate last Sunday's incident on Stanhope Airport Road that resulted in the death of a 38-year-old Algonquin Highlands man. Police responded to the area near a bridge between All Seasons Court and Pine Needle Trail, where they say the man had jumped from the bridge and struck a boat traveling on the water below. He was able to exit the water and received medical assistance, but despite life-saving efforts, later died at the scene. Anyone who might have witnessed the incident or may have video was asked to contact police. The OPP remind that waterways can present serious and often unpredictable risks. It's important to follow posted signs and recognize that conditions may not be as they appear. The 8th annual Haliburton Outdoor Sculpture Exhibition has kicked off with seven new downtown creations. This year's show features one local submission and six pieces from artists from around Southern Ontario, selected from 24 applications. Locations include outside the Rails End Gallery, the corner of Highland and York Street near the Cenotaph, in front of the Wind in the Willows Spa, outside the Bank of Montreal, at Algonquin Outfitters, and at the Corner Gallery. The exhibits will remain in place until October 25th. Good news if you plan on swimming at any of the public Haliburton County beaches this week. All of the beaches tested by the health unit in the county are posted green, meaning low risk for bacteria. When water temperatures reach above 15 degrees Celsius, the Lakelands Public Health Unit monitors the beach water to detect harmful contaminants and bacteria. They sample and test the water at 20 municipally owned and or operated public beaches in the county of Haliburton from mid-June to the end of August. In sports, it's win or go home in World Cup soccer action. Canada plays South Africa this Sunday at 3 in the tournament's first knockout round. In baseball, the Texas Rangers edged the Blue Jays 6-5 yesterday in the first game of a weekend series. First pitch today is at 7:07 p.m. In the CFL last night, the Elks beat the Blue Bombers 23-18. The Argos play the Rough Riders tonight. And now for your weather. Let's see what Mother Nature has in store for us today and over the weekend. Currently sitting at 17 degrees, going to a high of 22 degrees today. Mix of sun and cloud, but there is a 40% chance of showers early this morning and this afternoon, and that comes with a risk of a thunderstorm. Overnight tonight, down to 13 degrees. Tomorrow is a mix of sun and cloud. There is, again, the chance of showers in the afternoon with the risk of a thunderstorm and a high of 25 degrees. Down to 13 overnight, and for Sunday, glorious looking day, 27 degrees, sunny skies, down to 14 degrees overnight. And your sunset will be at 9:05 this evening. 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
1: It's 7:10, and you're listening to the Your Haliburton Morning Show, TGIF edition. Thanks for tuning in. Hope you're enjoying the show so far. We've got our regular Friday features happening today in about 20 minutes, 7:30. We're going to be doing music background, and this morning we're going to feature Neil Young from 1977 with his song Helpless. Half an hour, we're going to have the birthday club, so you've got time to give us a text, 705-457-1009. We'll add that special person to you onto our birthday list. And they call it birthday list, but of course, it doesn't have to be a birthday. It could be an anniversary or any graduation, any other kind of special event. And as I say, we'll add it onto our list to call out the name on the air. Top of the hour, 8 o'clock, news, sports, and weather. And very shortly after that, we'll have Kate Butler in. Kate is the director of the Haliburton Highlands Museum. She's bringing something for us from Haliburton County history, and I've got something for you from Canadian history. And got lots of other stuff going on to get you moving, keep you entertained on this Friday morning. I'm going to carry on with some music. Here is James McElhenney, a local artist, with Handsome Molly.

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3: 7:20. There is something going on this weekend, Saturday. The Halliburton Gymnastics are at the Bonnie View Inn from 4 to 8 p.m. for some great entertainment from Gord Kidd and friends, some live gymnastics demonstrations, 50-50 draw, and an auction to raise funds for the Halliburton Gymnastics. That's this Saturday, tomorrow, 4 to 8, the Bonnie View. Don't miss out this summertime event, and it's a great cause. Here's Bruce Springsteen, Born to Run.

0: I'm Andrea, and I'm a member of the St. George's Hand Chime Choir. 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
1: It's 7:30, and as promised, here's your three-day weather forecast update. Currently sitting at 17 degrees. We're going to a high of 22 degrees today. 40% chance of showers, mainly cloudy. Those showers are expected maybe early this morning and sometime this afternoon. And that's going to come along with the risk of a thunderstorm. Overnight tonight, down to 13 degrees. Tomorrow, Saturday, is almost a carbon copy, mix of sun and cloud. There's a chance of showers in the afternoon, a risk of a thunderstorm, and that high of 25 degrees. Overnight on Saturday, 13 degrees, and for Sunday, boy, no clouds, no precipitation predicted. Sunny skies, 27 degrees, down to 14 overnight. And sun is going to set at 9:05 this evening. It's time now for a regular Friday feature. It's called Music Background, and this morning it's about Neil Young with his 1977 song, Helpless. Now, Helpless is about Neil's early childhood memories and the town of Omimi in Ontario. Neil's family moved there in 1949 when he was 4 years old. He's described Omimi as a nice little town. Everybody knew who you were, and everybody knew everybody else. Kind of sounds like Haliburton County. One of the lines in the song, "All my changes were there," probably says it all. Typical for Neil Young, his childhood memories shown here are bittersweet. He came down with polio at age 6, and his parents spent a year in Florida, hoping the warmer weather would help cure the disease. 10 years after that came his parents' divorce. Neil stayed with his mother while his brother Bob stayed with his father, Scott Young, a career journalist, sports columnist, and TV personality. Helpless is a mainstay of Neil's concerts, and he also sang it live at The Last Waltz, which was the band's farewell concert and the documentary that came out of it. The band and Joni Mitchell accompanied him on vocals at that performance. Here's Neil Young and Helpless on today's edition of Music Background.
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2: 7:38. We got at least one more song, maybe two. Take us up to the birthday club. You've still got time to give us a text, 705-457-1009. We'll add that special person to you onto the list. 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

7:43, couple of things going on this weekend that might attract your interest. The Stanhope Municipal Airport is having their fly-in tomorrow, Saturday, June 27th, 10 a.m. to 3 p.m. You can go to the airport, the Stanhope Municipal Airport, and enjoy some fly-in fun. They're going to have a casual community barbecue that's going to be provided by the Airport Advisory Committee. They're going to have hamburgers, hot dogs. 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Excuse me. It's going to feature aircraft rides by the Near North Aviation. 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And you can get more information by calling 705-754-2611. Also, tomorrow, busy weekend, Saturday, June 27th, 4 to 6:30, is going to be a strawberry supper at the Highland Grove Community Center on Loop Road in Highland Grove. It's going to feature cold plate, that's going to be turkey or beef or ham, variety of salad, and strawberry shortcake for dessert. It's that time of year. Adults, $20, children, $10, 5 to 10 years of age, and ages 5 and under are free. And all proceeds go to the Highland Grove Historical Society. So there you go. And that takes us up to the birthday club.

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1: It's a birthday club for Friday, June 26th, and we've got local birthday wishes going out to Derek McCarthy. Derek is a volunteer here at Canoe FM, and Derek, thanks for volunteering your time here. We appreciate what you do, the time you give, and we hope you have a wonderful birthday. Joining Derek on his special day are some international celebrities. Going back to 1854, we have Robert Borden, the 8th Prime Minister of Canada, who served from 1911 to 1920. Robert was born in Nova Scotia. In 1904, if you're a fan of 1930s and 40s black and white films, then you'll know Peter Lorre, who often played creepy roles in a very distinctive voice. He was in classics like The Maltese Falcon and Casablanca. In 1909, Colonel Tom Parker, the Dutch-born talent manager for Elvis Presley. If you're having a birthday today or any other kind of special event, then we wish you all the best.
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1: And also born on this day in 1956, the singer, songwriter, and occasional actor, Chris Isaak, who had this hit single, Somebody's Crying.

That was Stampeders with Carry Me. We are at 7:53. We have a couple songs, guess top of the hour, and your new sports and weather update. And very shortly after that, we're going to be doing the Time Warp. But first, here's Bryan Adams, Summer of '69.

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1: Good morning, Halliburton County. It's 17 degrees on Friday, June 26th, and it's time for your 8 o'clock news. I'm Paul Boris reporting. And at the top of the news, I had a late arriving birthday wish for the birthday club, so I'm going to include that in the news because I just noticed it. And that's happy birthday to Ryan Lofthouse from Dad and Sharon. So happy birthday, Ryan. Now, in news from around the county, Dysart Council was recently given an update on plans to increase capacity at the Halliburton Wastewater Treatment Plant. The project will increase capacity by about 50% and provide sewer services to an additional 800 properties. The plant is currently running at 89% capacity, but proposed developments on County Road 21 and some other builds will almost max out the available capacity. The wastewater project is still in the first of three phases that are expected to take about a year each. The first phase focuses on design and regulatory approval. The second deals with detailed engineering, while the third phase will be for construction and commissioning of the new system. The township plans to apply for government grants to help cover the $14 million cost of the project. The Halliburton Highlands Land Trust has a new executive director, David Noonan. A spokesperson for the trust says Noonan has extensive leadership experience from his previous roles with the YMCA of Southwestern Ontario and as president and executive director of the Tim Hortons Children's Foundation. He'll have his work cut out for him. HHLT's focus is on the conservation of Halliburton County's natural heritage. It currently owns and manages seven ecologically important nature reserves, comprising more than 1,500 acres, and two of the properties have hiking trail systems open to the public. HHLT is currently working to conserve more ecologically sensitive land in the county, with the goal of doubling their land holdings, opening more public trails, and increasing the number of their conservation partners. The Halliburton Highlands OPP are continuing to investigate last Sunday's incident on Stanhope Airport Road that resulted in the death of a 38-year-old Algonquin Highlands man. Police responded to the area near a bridge between All Seasons Court and Pine Needles Trail, where they say the man had jumped from the bridge and struck a boat traveling on the water below. He was able to exit the water and receive medical assistance, but despite life-saving efforts, he later died at the scene. Anyone who might have witnessed the incident or may have video is asked to contact police. The OPP remind that waterways can present serious and often unpredictable risks. It's important to follow posted signs and recognize that conditions may not be as they appear. The 8th annual Halliburton Outdoor Sculpture Exhibition has kicked off with seven new downtown creations. This year's show features one local submission and six pieces from artists from around Southern Ontario, all selected from 24 applications. Locations include outside the Rails End Gallery, the corner of Highland and York Street near the Cenotaph, in front of the Wind in the Willow Spa, outside the Bank of Montreal, at Algonquin Outfitters, and at the Corner Gallery. The exhibits will remain in place until October 25th. Good news if you plan on swimming at any of the public Haliburton County beaches this week. All of the beaches tested by the health unit in the county are posted green, meaning low risk for bacteria. When water temperatures reach about 15 degrees Celsius, the Lakeland Public Health Unit monitors the water to detect harmful contaminants and bacteria. They sample and test the water at 20 municipally owned and or operated public beaches in the county of Haliburton from mid-June to the end of August. In sports, it's win or go home in World Cup soccer action. Canada plays South Africa this Sunday at 3 in the tournament's first knockout round. In baseball, the Texas Rangers edged the Blue Jays 6-5 yesterday in the first game of a weekend series. First pitch today is at 7:07 p.m. And in the CFL last night, the Elks beat the Blue Bombers 23-18. The Argos play the Rough Riders tonight.
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1: Well, let's see what Mother Nature has in store for us today and over the weekend. Currently sitting at 17 degrees, going to a high of 22 degrees today. 40% chance of showers early this morning and this afternoon, and there's a risk of a thunderstorm. Overnight tonight, 13 degrees. Tomorrow is going to be much the same as today. It's going to be a mix of sun and cloud with a chance of showers in the afternoon, a risk of a thunderstorm. As we go towards that high of 25 degrees. Overnight, we're looking at 13. And for Sunday, a very nice sunny day. No clouds or precipitation predicted. And a high of 27 degrees, down to 14 degrees overnight. And your sunset is at 9:05 this evening. 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
1: I can't eat and I can't sleep.
2: Of course you are. Thanks, Albert Saxby. It is 8:09, and it's time for the Time Warp.
3: Just a jump to the left.
2: It's a time warp. We bring you stories from Haliburton County and Canadian history. I'm Paul Vorbis, and with me is Kate Butler, the director of the Haliburton Highlands Museum. Welcome back, Kate.
4: Hello, Paul. How are you doing this morning?
2: I'm doing just marvelous.
4: Well, it seems like summer is happening out there. I know it doesn't feel incredibly summery today, but you can just sort of tell that vibe, like with the increased traffic coming into town and just all the people out and about and schools out for the summer. Yeah, it's summer is happening.
2: I feel like I should be playing Alice Cooper or something.
4: You know, actually, at my high school, that actually got played every last day of school, whatever, when school let out. Anyway.
2: Yes, it's summer tourist season, and the sculptures are out around downtown.
4: And looking fabulous. One of the things I love is that there's something for everyone. They're all so different, and you know, everyone's going to have their favorite. And every one of them has a story as well, but definitely an added attraction to downtown. And there's just so much going on.
2: Absolutely. What have you brought us today?
4: Well, I thought today, A, it connects to something that you've been talking about over the last few weeks, but also connects to, the time of year that it is as well, because last week you shared with our listeners the story of, why we are the Dominion of Canada and where the origin of that particular name came from, the inspiration. And so I thought that we'd talk a little bit today about historical celebrations of Dominion Day. So, as some of our listeners probably do already know and indeed remember, not that long ago, what we now refer to as Canada Day used to be referred to as Dominion Day. And that change from Dominion Day to Canada Day actually only happened in 1982. So really, in the grand scheme of things, not that long ago.
2: I was wondering when the transition was.
4: Yeah, and apparently, I think they made the decision to change the name, I think in like October of 1982 or something like that. I suppose it was getting ready for the next year's celebrations. You know, got to do the rebrand. I thought, looking back in terms of historical celebrations of Dominion Day, it's perhaps not surprising that Minden has a long-standing history of celebrating Dominion Day. And I think today, even though there are Canada Day celebrations all over Haliburton County, I think we would probably all agree that the Minden Canada Day celebrations in Haliburton County are kind of the flagship ones. Minden does Canada Day very, very well, and has a long history of doing it, a much longer history than some of our listeners may actually know. It actually goes all the way back pretty much to the time of Confederation. Pretty much as soon as there was something to celebrate, Minden wanted to celebrate that on the 1st of July. And the celebrations, I mean, some of them historically look maybe not that different to some of the things that happen today. Some of them are, a bit different or maybe a lot different. But preparations would have started reputedly the night before. But as we all know, any event, we know
2: 6 to 8 months before, probably.
4: Exactly. You finish up one, you're planning for the next year, right? But I mean, officially, it started the night before with setup around the village of Minden. So getting ready for some of the athletic competitions that were going to happen. And also the very important work of stringing a rope across the Gull River. And we'll get back to that in a second. Okay. Now, on Dominion Day itself, historically, the celebrations would actually kick off, believe it or not, at 4 a.m.
2: when the sun's probably coming up.
4: Well, it's true. It's true. Celebrate those longest days of the year. But what would actually happen then, apparently, was that they would actually set off basically a dose of blasting powder between two anvils. It was apparently this blast that you could hear for like 10 miles up and down the Gull River to mark the fact that Dominion Day had started. I suppose it was everyone's sign, get out of bed and get into town because we're going to start to party. That's not going to happen today. But everyone started to pile into town. People coming, we're talking late 19th, early 20th century. A lot of people coming by wagon, some people coming by boat. And you can sort of picture it. It was this idea that no one was going to be left behind. So, you were bringing whatever vehicle you were bringing, if you could pile some more neighbors into it and get everyone into town, the more the merrier. So bring
2: pictures some poor horse going, oh, not
4: that's
2: too
4: true.
2: More.
4: It's true. It wasn't much of a holiday for them. Getting everyone into town to start the celebrations. And people would bring picnic lunches as well. But then there were also treats available in town. Maybe a little bit different than what we might think of. Some similarities, though. So lemonade. I can still see that today. Oranges and bananas were high on the list. But, I mean, think about it. They were exotic fruit.
2: Oh, absolutely. Would have been.
4: So if you could get those, then, yeah, of course it was for a celebration. And ice cream. Now, today, we would associate ice cream with Canada Day celebrations and summer in the Highlands. But just think about how much preparation and forethought needed to go into making ice cream in an era before refrigeration in Haliburton County in the summer months. So trying to preserve that ice from the winter and then just the sheer people power to actually make that amount of ice cream. So a lot of the local young boys were recruited to churn that ice cream all day long. Their arms must have been so sore by the end of the day. Hopefully they got lots of scoops for all their work. And then there was still enough to go around. But yeah, lots of treats and then also lots of competitions as well. So lots of races. There were boat races and, well, I mentioned a rope getting strung across the Gull River. As some of our listeners may have already guessed, that was so that people could basically tightrope in a competition across the Gull River. So your task was to walk across the rope going across the river without falling in.
2: Really?
4: Yeah.
2: Wow.
4: Yeah. Now, there were some folks who apparently had some particular talents there. I think it actually ties into the lumber industry. So if you think about some of the skills that you needed if you were a good log driver to be able to keep your balance on the logs and things like that, it probably is some of the same skill sets.
2: Yeah, makes sense.
4: So I would imagine some of the same folks were good at that. Now, I will say, according to historical accounts, there was at least one tragedy where someone fell in and was swept away by the river, it was someone who couldn't swim, unfortunately. So that was one year when there was a tragedy associated with Canada Day. But in general, it sounds like it was generally a successful event. But then there were other competitions that happened as well. And this was another one that caught my eye, which was the needle and thread race.
2: I know the egg and spoon race.
4: Yeah, that's where your thoughts go first. So this was actually specifically a competition intended for young couples who were getting ready to marry. So the young men would run with thread in their hands while their beloved stood at the finish line, each one of them holding a needle. And his job when he crossed the finish line was to be able to thread that needle as he went. Can you imagine?
2: That'd probably be the last time in the relationship that ever happened.
4: But I don't even know whether anyone could actually do it. Apparently the prize in the early 20th century for that prize was $1, which, I mean, that wasn't a bad prize at this time. And for a young couple just starting out, every little bit helped as well. So lots and lots of competitions. There was also a parade, believe it or not, on top of everything. And to cap it off, at the end of the day, there was a dance.
2: So everyone. Oh, it's a long day.
4: Yeah, everyone had been going from sun up until well after the sun went down. You know, everyone would have needed a holiday after their holiday. but it just goes to show that longstanding tradition of these sorts of celebrations in Minden. And so certainly the Dominion Day celebrations had, I would say, a heyday going right up until the early 1930s. Unfortunately, those celebrations ended up being a casualty of the Great Depression. Mm. So they went on a kind of hiatus at that point. But then Minden's Canada Day celebrations started to come back, from what I understand, in the early 1960s. So I'd say, at that point, there were still enough people with memories of, how well Canada Day had been celebrated or Dominion Day had been celebrated historically in the past, who wanted to bring it back and felt it was feasible at the time. But even with that hiatus in there, I love the fact that there is such a long history of celebrating that occasion in the village of Minden. And yeah, so I would say today it's no surprise that Minden does Canada Day very, very well.
2: And I can just imagine that there'd be a big bump in interest in and the demonstrations as well during World War One and World War Two.
4: Yes.
2: Very patriotic themes.
4: Exactly. Definitely. Yeah, it would have been an extra thing to make people gather and get together. And yeah, but and also, those sorts of celebrations would have served as a distraction from the other issues going on at the time as well. Yeah. So what do you have for us today?
2: Well, last week's episode was about New Brunswick's path to Canadian Confederation. It was part of our series on how Confederation, as we know it, wasn't inevitable. How the British North American colonies didn't just say, that's a great idea, let's do it. This week, we're moving far west to a colony that was isolated from the rest of the British North America by thousands of kilometers of prairie, mountains, and forests. A colony with its own history, identity, politics, and for some, thoughts about joining the U.S. rather than Canada. It's a story of how British Columbia became part of Canada, not through any ideas of British patriotism, but because of debt, bargaining, and a big promise of a railroad. British Columbia in the 1860s had only recently been created by merging two separate colonies, which I actually wasn't aware of. Remarkably, this geographically vast colony only had a population of about 36,000 people. Vancouver Island and the mainland colony of British Columbia were the two colonies that were merged. New Westminster was the mainland's capital, and Victoria was the island's capital, but Victoria was the busier of the two, with a deep harbor, international shipping routes, and because it was a gateway to the gold rush fields. So, when Britain merged the two in 1866, Victoria became the capital. That created rivalry. Islanders saw themselves as the center of power, while mainlanders felt they were in the island's shadow. Regardless, the combined colony's economy was volatile. The Fraser Canyon and Cariboo Gold Rushes of the late 1850s and early 1860s had brought waves of opportunity, with towns springing up but then disappearing. Government revenues soared, then collapsed, and the colonial administration had borrowed heavily to build infrastructure. So when the gold rush faded by the late 1860s, BC was deeply in debt and struggling to meet its commitments. That financial strain is the first key to understanding why BC eventually joined Canada. The second is geography and the U.S. BC's closest neighbors were the states of Washington and Oregon. Trade flowed south, supplies came north, and many of BC's settlers had come from the U.S., not Britain or Canada. Some influential voices began openly speculating that BC's future lay to the south with the U.S. Then in 1867, the U.S. bought Alaska. BC found itself sandwiched between American territory to the north and south. Annexation suddenly felt more plausible, and that talk strengthened London's desire to see a unified Canada stretching from sea to sea. They figured it would be more stable, cheaper to administer, and easier to defend. Enter Anthony Musgrave, the colony's governor, who arrived knowing that London strongly favored bringing British Columbia into Confederation. He met with local politicians, listened to their concerns, and quietly steered opinions towards union with Canada. But persuasion alone wasn't enough. The difference between the mainland and Vancouver Island hadn't disappeared. Mainlanders saw Confederation as a way to connect with the rest of the continent and lessen Victoria's dominance. However, Victoria's elite preferred the existing ties with the U.S. and were more skeptical of joining Canada. Obviously, it was important to convince Victoria because they controlled the colony's legislature and politics and was the center of anti-Confederation sentiment. So when Canadian delegates approached BC in 1870, they made an offer. Join Confederation and we'll build a transcontinental railway connecting you to the rest of the country. It was a pretty bold promise. Canada didn't have the finances yet. They didn't have the engineering capacity or even a finalized route. But it was the lifeline the colony needed, and it changed everything. Still, some, especially in Victoria, argued they didn't trust Canada to keep its promise, that the railway was too expensive and difficult to build. So, months of negotiation followed before BC finally agreed to join Confederation. Victoria had ultimately been won over by the promise of an eastward connection to Canada and her markets. The terms included full provincial status, assumption of the colony's debt, federal responsibility for Indigenous affairs, and, most importantly, construction of the Transcontinental Railway to be completed within 10 years at federal expense. The proposal was approved by the elected and appointed members of the Legislative Assembly, interestingly, without any referendum or direct public vote. On July 20th, 1871, British Columbia officially became the sixth province of Canada. But the story doesn't end there because a railway promise became a source of tension. Construction was slow, costs ballooned, and political scandals erupted in Ottawa. Leaked letters revealed that railway financiers who benefited from construction contracts had secretly funded Sir John A. Macdonald's election campaign in 1982. The Macdonald government collapsed, leaving British Columbians wondering whether Canada would deliver on the promise that had convinced them to join. At one point, there was serious talk of breaking away from Confederation if Canada failed to keep its promise. It eventually took 14 years, not 10, but the Canadian Pacific Railway was finally completed in 1885. When the last spike was driven, BC's place in Canada was secured. It helped define the idea of Canada as a nation stretching from sea to sea, the very vision that had inspired the promise in the first place. So, what does BC's story tell us? First, it shows that Confederation wasn't just about patriotic ideals and how an expanding Canada wasn't inevitable. It was about practical needs like debt, geography, trade, and survival. And it continues the patterns of negotiation and sometimes very large promises we've seen elsewhere. New Brunswick joined because of fear and pressure, and BC joined because of debt and opportunity. But with BC joining Confederation, another piece of the Canadian puzzle fell into place. Next episode, the story will continue with another province, Prince Edward Island, whose path into Confederation was anything but straightforward, and whose decision was shaped by its own unique mix of economics, politics, and circumstances.
4: Well, there you go. And I have to say that I think here in Ontario, a lot of us don't have an incredibly deep knowledge of the history of British Columbia, and those aspects of its own particular history, which have made it unique. So I mean, hearing some of this is just, you know, it really is a reminder, you know, that we need to think about all the different corners of Canada and all those different stories and how they come together to make that really big country that we're all a part of.
2: It's a tough journey. That's all for today's Time Warp. How can people get in touch with you?
4: Well, for anyone looking to find out more about the history of Haliburton County, you can find the Haliburton Highlands Museum online. 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
2: 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Although next week is a radiothon.
4: Next week's so radiothon.
2: We won't be a time warp next week, but perhaps the episode after that when we actually do a time warp.
4: Yes, indeed.

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0: The voice of Halliburton Highlands. You've been
2: staring at me. It's 8:32. It's still the Your Halliburton Morning Show TGIF edition. I'm still your host for another 15, 20 minutes. Carry on with some music. Here's Led Zeppelin, Ramble On.

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That was Carl Dixon. It is 8:45, time for me to hang up the headphones. Doug Hall's in the building for the After 9 show, and he tells me his threesome theme at 10 o'clock is going to be blood, sweat, and you guessed it, tears. This has been your Halbert Morning Show, TGIF edition. I've been your host, Paul Borvis. Thanks for tuning in. Join me again next Friday morning from 7 to 9. Kate will be the co-host for that whole 7 to 9 space. And it'll be Canoe FM's Radiothon weekend. So I hope you will tune in, and I hope you'll consider donating to Canoe. Have a great weekend. Have a great week. Stay safe. And we will talk next Friday. Here's Big Sugar, Digging a Hole.

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Well, good morning, Halliburton County. Welcome to the After Nine Show with Doug Hall. That's me. Yeah, I'm here for a couple of hours this morning, and welcome all residents of Halliburton County and beyond. As we know, we have lots of people streaming. And speaking of weekend, let's have a look at the weekend weather. 17 degrees currently in the village of Halliburton. Predicted high of 22 today, so not a blistering hot day today. But hold on to your hat as we get into next week. So 22 is a high today. There's a mention of showers today, but we'll see if that materializes. Down to 13 for tonight, the low. Tomorrow looks like a pretty nice day, 25 degrees. There is a minor chance of a shower mentioned, but for the most part, looks like a pretty nice day, 25 degrees. Down to 13 tonight, tomorrow night under clear skies. And Sunday, beautiful day, sunny and 27. Mm-hmm. And then Sunday night down to 14. And I'm glancing again. I see Wednesday and Thursday predicted highs of 31 degrees both those days. So we have family flying in next week, so they're going to enjoy the warmth, maybe or maybe not. In any event, all in all, pretty nice forecast. For the first really official weekend of the summer, as we did the solstice on Monday. Yes, so some people would suggest this is the beginning of summer. And speaking of summer, let's see if I can pull this off. I wanted to talk about the kids, and I have three grandchildren in the schools locally here, and on yesterday they left for the summer. And what did I do wrong here? Push the button. There we are. Yes. School is out for summer. Yeah. And of course, for parents of young children, of course, now they have to figure out what to do with the kids all the time and try to keep them off their screens and all that. Yes, school's all done. No more school buses running around, at least until the camps get rolling, I guess. But yeah, school's out for summer. There you go. So what do we got in store for the next little bit? Well, I'm going to do my pick song in just a second. At 9:30, the bottom of the hour, we'll do our contest. I think this one's I might stump you guys on this one. You'll recognize it's a TV show. Once I tell you the TV show, you go, oh, yeah. But maybe from the theme song, you might not pick it out. As Paul mentioned at the top of the hour, at 10 o'clock, I'm going to do a threesome. Blood, Sweat, and Tears. So there'll be three songs. One has to do with blood, one has to do with sweat. And, you know, you get it. And that has to do, of course, tie in with the pick song I'm going to do in a minute. And then at 10:30, we'll do my hilarious, well, perhaps humorous joke of the morning and that. And we got lots of stuff going on here in the book, coming events, so we'll have a look at some of that stuff too. So all that is coming up. So my pick song, very sad news on Thursday. So actually, I think it was Wednesday night now. Yeah, Wednesday night. David Clayton Thomas passed away at the age of 84. Whether that's a young age or an old age, I'll let you decide. But at 84, he was at St. Mike's Hospital in Toronto. Of course, he was originally born in England. I don't know if you know this about David. He was born in England. There's a word for this, but I can't remember what it is. It's where a Canadian soldier was in England, met David's mother. They had, I believe they were married there. And when the war ended, they returned to Canada, and they lived in Willowdale. Unfortunately, David was a bit of a rascal when he was growing up and butted heads regularly with his father. And left home at the young age of 14 years old. Apparently, he was kind of living on and off in the streets, getting into trouble, did some sporadic jail time as a teenager, and was in jail when he was given an old guitar by another inmate who was getting out. And David plucked away at it, started to teach himself guitar while in jail, started singing and entertaining other inmates in jail, and, of course, the seed was planted. When he got out of jail, he started gigging in and around the Toronto area and the Shays. I believe he's with the Shays for a little while. And in 1967, he decided to move to New York to find fame in the big city. And he lucked into an audition for a band that was had already been running. The band Blood, Sweat, and Tears had been running, but they were looking for a new lead singer. He tried out, and, of course, the rest is history. So may he rest in peace, David Clayton Thomas, passing at the age of 84.
And a lot of hits by Blood, Sweat, and Tears, but this is my favorite, and therefore you get to hear it. What Goes Up? It's called A Spinning Wheel.

Yeah, I don't think that was very good, guys. Yeah, blood, sweat, and tears. Here's a band out of Minneapolis. I'm all right. Minnesota. Soul Asylum.

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3: Well, good morning, 9:15, and I'm just reading over a poster here that's an announcement from the Haliburton County Seniors Active Living Center, known as SALC, and today at 1 o'clock at the Haliburton Public Library, they're featuring an event where join us for a relaxing and creative afternoon as we learn the art of needle felting and create adorable wool bumblebees. They look pretty cool, yeah. Using soft wool and simple needling techniques, participants will sculpt their own small felted insect to take home. No experience is needed, and all the materials are provided. So that's from 1 to 2 o'clock today at the Haliburton Library right in the village of Haliburton here. On the turntable, I've got a tune by a fellow by the name of Julian Taylor. I think Julian hails from Toronto, but he's up in this area quite regularly and performs. So here's a tune he's got called Love Enough, Friday morning on the canoe.

Yeah, Julian Taylor and Love Enough. 9:20, remind you, at 9:30, we're going to do a little contest to see if you can guess the TV show. I'm going to play the theme song for that's in 10 minutes. We'll have a look at the weather, too. I just jumped online here. I'm on the canoefm.com site, and I'm looking at all the auction items because, of course, our radiothon's coming up next weekend. Kathy Mack will be joining me next Friday as my co-host. And, boy, there's a lot of items. The auction's already started if you want to get on there. And I'm 8-9 pages. I'm still looking at stuff. I see a couple of things that jumped out. The Cruise and Dine on the Cashag Wigamog on the lake and an antique boat. That sounds pretty good. I think the dinner's at Bonneview. Sean over at the Dominion, he donated a hot dog a month for a year. And I think Don Gage told me he got that last year. So he ate a hot dog. They're big hot dogs. Good for him. The Post has a restaurant, has a gift certificate in there. That's a nice one. And I noticed there's a tax time. So you can bid on tax. And the young lady who does that, I bid on that one year and won it. And she's been doing my taxes ever since. So get on there and check it out. There's pages and pages. So canoefm.com. And then click on the radio on auction items and you'll see them there. Who have I got on the turntable now? Oh, here's a guy from Tirana. Speaking of Tirana, a guy by the name of Ian Thomas. Of course, his brother was Dave Thomas, and a comedian. But Ian was a musician in his own right. And here's his song called Pilot. 9:22 is the time, and you're listening to the After 9 show. Doug Hall on Canoe.

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6: 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Got our contest coming up at 930, and to get us here, Chicago, 25 or 6 to 4 on Canoe.

Yeah, a little bit of Chicago there for you. It's 9:30. Let's have a look at the weather, shall we? 18 degrees currently outside the studio here in Halliburton Village. Predicted high today, 22. Not a cool day, but not a real warm day either. But there isn't a mention of a chance of showers this afternoon, but I think we got a pretty good nice day ahead of us. Down to 13 degrees tonight, and a chance of showers continues during the night. Tomorrow looks like a pretty nice day, 25 degrees. There's a slight mention of showers, but I think in most part tomorrow's going to be a gorgeous day. Down to 13 on Saturday night, and then Sunday, look out, 27 degrees and sunny. Now there's a nice day. And I'm glancing ahead, down to 14 on Sunday night, but glancing ahead to next week. Monday, the high is 28, Tuesday, 29, 31 for both Wednesday and Thursday. So look out. Here comes summer. And maybe it'll knock back some of the Halliburton Air Force, as I call them, the black flies and deer flies and mosquitoes. And lots of dragonflies out right now, so I think the mosquitoes are getting knocked back. But in any event, what are we doing now? Oh, we're doing our contest. Yeah, so it's that time. I've been off for a couple of weeks. I'm getting a little rusty here, but I'm getting everything back together. So this is how it works. If you're a regular listener, you know the drill, but you can text me the answer to this quiz. The number is 705-457-1009. Text only, please. Don't phone. I can't do that multitasking thing. Text only, and you can type it in right now, actually. 705-457-1009. Maybe throw your name in and where you're at, and tell me this show. Get everything set up here. This TV show, I want to know the name of the theme that I'm about to play you. I want to know the name of this TV show. See if you guys can pull this off. This is kind of a tough one. We'll see.

How about a hint? I've got one right answer. I'm going to see. There was a female contestant and three males. No cat. It wasn't definition. And three males. And they would say bachelor number one, bachelor number two, blah, blah, blah. And some very famous people on the show. Heather Weatherall says, got me. Come on. You could do better than that. Okay, you got it now, Kate Cat. It's, yes, the dating game. Scott and Carol, of course, were right in there right away. Yeah, the dating game. Let me get my notes here. 1965 it first aired. It was created by Chuck Barris, and if you know that name, he created many, many, many TV shows. The host was a fellow by the name of Jim Lang, and what's interesting, this is some of the contestants were on there. Now, some of these contestants were on the show before they made it big. And then other people had made it big and were also on it. So here's a few that were on before they were kind of big. Farrah Fawcett, Suzanne Somers, Lindsay Wagner, Tom Selleck was on there, Lee Majors. And also, what else I got here? Steve Martin, Burt Reynolds, Arnold Schwarzenegger. And that's all before they were kind of famous. But then these people who were arguably famous, and this one really surprised me, Michael Jackson was a bachelor on the dating game. Wow. Burton Cummings, Canada's own. Yeah. Ron Howard and Sally Field. Yeah. And if you remember that show, at the end of the show, they would all stand there and blow you a kiss. Greet all four or five or whatever there were people, blow you a kiss. And that was a dating game. Yeah. Back in 1965. I'm trying to remember how long it aired for. I didn't make a note of that. It was on for a while, though. Anyway, there you go. Some of you got it anyway. And some of you eventually got it. Anyway, it's 9:34, and what are we going to listen to now? We got Brooke Benton. Remember Brooke Benton? Yeah. Rainy night in Georgia. Not going to be a rainy night in Halliburton County, I don't think.

It seems like it's raining all over the world. I feel like it's raining all over the world. Neon signs are flashing, taxi cabs and buses passing through the night. A distant moaning of a train seems to play a sad refrain.

place in a boxcar. So I take my guitar to pass some time. Late at night, when it's hard to rest, I hold your picture to my chest, and I feel fine.

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2: Well, good morning, 9:45. 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

That's Huey Lewis in the news. And 9:52, we're coming up to our threesome at the top of the hour. But I wanted to mention this Sunday, no, tomorrow, Saturday, the Stanhope Airport's having their fly-in. Now, if you remember, that was supposed to be earlier in June. It got postponed for rain. This is a little bit of a scaled-down version, they tell me. There's going to be a bigger one in September. But tomorrow it's going to run from 10 to 3. And they got a community barbecue, and there'll be hamburgers and hot dogs. You can get an airport hat. There you go, a T-shirt or sticker. And, of course, watch all the planes. So that's tomorrow. Great fun for the kids. Supposed to be a pretty nice day tomorrow. Light chance of showers, but I think it's a pretty nice day. So that's from 10 to 3 up at the Stanhope Municipal Airport there on Airport Road in Algonquin Highlands. And just a reminder, coming up at 10 o'clock, we're going to do our threesome, Blood, Sweat, and Tears. So there'll be a blood song, a sweat song, and a tear song. See if you can think of what I'm going to do. I'm pretty unpredictable, so I don't know about that.

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1: Yeah, and you're listening to the After 9 Show with Doug Hall. Hey, that's me, and I'll be here for another 45 minutes, and let's have a look at the weather, seeing as it is 10 o'clock, 18 degrees, holding steady. It's taking its time. Supposed to get up to 22 today. We'll see. It's a kind of a coolish day, but don't worry, it's going to get hot next week. So they're predicting 22 for the high today. There's a mention of perhaps a little shower this afternoon. Tonight, down to 13 degrees, and then tomorrow, 25 degrees and sunny for the most part. We might get a little afternoon firecracker thunderstorm going on, but for the most part, looks like a nice day today. Tomorrow, 25 degrees, 13 Saturday night, and then Sunday, just a glorious sunny day with 27, the predicted high, and down to 14 Sunday night. And we're going to get up into the 30s on Canada Day, actually. It's going to be a warm day in Minden on Canada Day if you're going to that celebration. And, of course, there'll be fireworks everywhere that night. And, so it's pretty good weather forecast. We are finally jumping into summer. The water, I stuck my big toe in the lake the other day, and it still wasn't all that warm. So we're taking our time getting there. Okay, and I was going to do our threesome, but I just had an interesting conversation with Mike and Anita Simon. They were telling me, if you were listening at 9:30, I was talking about the dating game, and he clued me into this guy, Rodney Alcala is his name, and I was just, Rodney Alcala was a serial killer. He killed, I think, 5 women. He got convicted of killing 5 women. But he was a contestant. I didn't know this. He was a contestant on the dating game. And it was in 1978. He was in the middle of his killing spree. And he got a spot on the dating game. And not only got his spot, he got picked by Cheryl Bradshaw for her date. But apparently she subsequently refused to go out with him because she found him, quotations, creepy. I guess so. He murdered 5 women. Oh, dear. Never knew that. So there you go, the dating game, the abridged version. Yes. Okay, now let's get back to my threesome. So if you're a regular listener, you know the drill. If not, at 10 o'clock when I do my show, I pick 3 songs somehow around some sort of theme. And you have to think like me, which is kind of scary to figure out what song. So I was lamenting earlier about David Clayton Thomas passing away from blood, sweat, and tears. So I thought, well, hang on, there's 3 words, blood, sweat, and tears. So we'll do a song about blood, a song about sweat, and one about tears. So what do you think I can come up with? So the first one, I think you probably guessed this. This is from 1974, a band called Supertramp. You might have heard of them. The album was Crime of the Century, and they put out a song called Dreamer. Nothing but a dreamer, you know that song. And on the B-side was this song that they really didn't think much of, but it hit in the United States and then hit all over the world, and it's called Bloody Well Right.

Yeah, that's Supertramp and Bloody Well Right. Very British. British sounding, isn't it? 10:07. So we're doing three songs. Blood, that was our blood. Now the next one's our sweat song. But I'm going to do a little... I'm going to do another little tangent on you here. Because the band, the next song, the band is called Inner Circle. And I got to admit, I knew this song, but I didn't know anything about the band. So Inner Circle, we're a reggae group from Kingston, Jamaica. And I'd never heard of them. And then I realized they did this song. Remember this song? Yeah. Bad Boys. That was from the show The Cops, I think it was called. Yeah. And so that's what they're famous for. But that's not the song I'm playing. I have to do a sweat song. So they have another song that's called Sweat A La La La Long. You'll know this one.

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1: Well, good morning, 10-12, and we're two-thirds of the way, or 66.6%, through our threesome. We're doing the three words, active words, are blood. We just did sweat, and now it's tears. Lots of songs, actually, that refer to tears. But this song doesn't refer to tears. It's the band.
2: Gotcha.
1: Yeah, Tears for Fears is a band. They were formed back in 1981 in England. They were considered part of the second British invasion in the 80s, yeah, and then the pop music scene. Let's see, in 1985, they put songs from the Big Chair, and they had a number one hit with Shout, if you remember Shout, and also this song, Everybody Wants to Save the World. Friday morning on the Canoe.

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1: Well, good morning, 1018, and a reminder that a lot of the towns and villages are starting up with live music in the park. And I was just looking at the website here for in Haliburton here. There's this Tuesday evenings at 6:30, and the first one starts this Tuesday. The Radio Rockers will be performing this Tuesday, then July 7th. We jump ahead as Jeff Moulton and friends. And if we jump way ahead down into August 11th, the Recycle Teenagers will be playing, and that's the band I play in. I'm the bass player in that band. So, yeah, every Tuesday night here at Head Lake, Friday night's Minden, Thursday night's Kinmount, and lots of live music to catch and local artists. 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Signs will go up in the park, and no doubt it will be announced on Canoe FM if there is a move. So do you have a favorite song, or do you have like a top 10 list of your favorite songs? I don't know why, but I got to say, this next song is, if not my number one, most certainly in my top 10. I'm a big Blues Brothers fan of Dan Aykroyd and all those movies, and this song is, of course, from that soundtrack by Sam and Dave. Here's Soul Man. Friday morning on the Canoe.

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2: 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I'm on Canoe FM from 3 until 6 every Tuesday afternoon, and I try to give you a little bit of everything, and the music to me is the most important. 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
3: Well, good morning. We got our junk joke and weather coming up at 10:30, but here's every mother's son. Come down to my boat.

0: Yeah.
1: I haven't heard that song in a long time. What a great tune. Yes. Okay, it's 10:30. Let's have a look at, we're going to do our little joke in a minute, but I'm going to do the weather first. Holding steady at 18 degrees hasn't really moved. It was 17 when I came in at 8:30, and now it's 18. Anyway, they're saying 22 is a predicted high today. We'll see if we make it. Slight chance of showers mentioned in the forecast. 13 tonight. Tomorrow looks like a pretty nice day. 25 degrees. Might be a thunder banger in the afternoon. Maybe. But all in all, looks like a nice day tomorrow. 25 is a high. 13 on Saturday night. And then Sunday, wow, 27 degrees and sunny. Yahoo. And down to 14 on Sunday night. And then we really warm up. Monday, 28. I'm just doing the highs here. Tuesday, 29. Wednesday and Thursday both saying 31 degrees. And we'll see what the humidity is like. Could be a scorcher, folks. Well, it's going to be a scorcher regardless of the humidity. Anyway, that's your weather. So now the hilarious joke of the morning. Wow, it's hilarious, humorous. How would it? We call it, some people say, well, that's a dad joke. Well, okay, it's a dad joke. I mean, it's community radio, so we have to be kind of careful, you know. So do you know why they are called seat cushions? Well, because calling them stool softeners would just be wrong. To dump. Okay, that was a dad joke. Here's the Pointer Sisters, Slow Hand, Friday morning on Canoe.

0: This is Kareem Mosna, co-host of Eclectic Selection and Deja Vu. 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
1: Yeah, that's us, Canoe FM, the voice of the Highlands. 10:35. I'm going to mention there's a couple of strawberry suppers around, but here's one in Highland Grove Community Center. It's tomorrow night or tomorrow evening. Starts at 4, goes to 6:30. And that's at 5373 Loop Road, the Highland Grove Community Center. Adults are $20. Children, $10. Children under 5 are free. Yeah. And all proceeds to the Historical Society. And what do we got? Turkey, beef, ham, variety of salads, strawberry, shortcake for dessert. So there you are. So I'm out of here. I'll see you next Friday. Kathy Mack will be joining me. It's the Radiothon fundraiser, and we'll be on. Hopefully, you'll dial in and hopefully doing some bidding. Check out the website for the stations. Lots of stuff on there. And I'm leaving you with Sheryl Crow, My Favorite Mistake. Talk to you next Friday.

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1: This is Pauline Pluard, one of your Halliburton County Master Gardeners, with a gardening tip. Possibly seasonal, related to the challenges of gardening in Halliburton's Zone 4 conditions, or just for interest's sake. If you're going to have a garden, you'll have to weed. Regularly is best. Consider it like routine maintenance, for example, flossing your teeth or doing the laundry. Even if you're lucky enough to start with a perfectly pristine new garden, Aristotle said nature abhors a vacuum, and sure enough, weeds will begin to pop up between your new plants. And in addition, in about 3 to 5 years, you'll find volunteers, baby plants, the offspring of your desirable flowers and shrubs. A weed is any plant not wanted where it is. I approach a weeding session with a reasonable goal in mind for the time available. While weeding, you can listen to music, maybe stream Canoe FM. I tried learning the names of the weeds so I could properly curse them. Sometimes I try to be zen-like or meditative, or I identify birds by song. Well, why do you want to get rid of weeds? They compete only too well with desired plants for sun, water, and nutrients. Their presence inhibits the full growth of plants and reduces crop yields. Some weeds are even harmful to us or animals. Think stinging nettle or buttercups. Well, let's get down to weeding. Pun intended. Mechanical removal is best. Dig out the whole plant, leaves and all. Dig, don't rip. Every bit of root you leave may possibly regrow. Brittle roots like goutweed or creeping bellflower, or long crawling roots like twitchgrass or mare's tail, or deep tap roots like pigweed or dandelions. You must get as much root as you can. When you head out, you'll need gloves, a bucket, and a tool. The bucket is to put the weeds in. Some people have said, oh no, just leave them on the ground. On a hot sunny day, they'll die off. They are very resilient. You can compost the weeds later, but not those that have seeds or that are very invasive, because our composters don't get hot enough to really kill things off. The tool. It's a trowel, a fork, or a hoe. There's a huge variety in length and design. Everybody has their favorite. When you should weed is after a rain or watering when the soil is soft. If you have very sandy soil, when it's extremely dry is okay. Ideally, weed when the plants are young. I know in the spring you can't tell the difference between a plant and weeds, but as soon as you can tell the difference, pull them out when they're little. It's so much easier. If you see a blossom, the least you can do is hack it off. They say 1 year of seed goes to 7 years of weeds, because the seeds stay in the soil dormant until conditions are right to grow. Don't turn the soil over too much, because that

exposes the dormant seeds. If you've done a good job of weeding, apply a heavy mulch about 4 inches and it will prevent the weed seeds from germinating. If all else fails, for something like poison ivy, for example, you may have to use a chemical agent. Try and use it in a spot manner, not broadcasting it. And if worse comes to worse, you may have to redesign your entire landscape. They say letting ducks go through your garden, they'll selectively pull out the weeds. Too bad we couldn't train Canada geese to do this. If you have any gardening questions, email me at growingtips@canoefm.com.

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2: Was die Attentäter betrifft, die in Berlin den Anschlag auf die deutsch-arabische Gesellschaft verübt haben, ist die Polizei einen Schritt weiter gekommen.

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1: Honey, hello. Larry O'Connor here, Tales from the Big Canoe. And I am broadcasting to you today from the studio here at Canoe FM in Halliburton. And, of course, Halliburton, it's part of the Williams Treaty area. And we broadcast into the north, right up through to the lands of the Algonquins. And it's their traditional territory up through Golden Lake. And the Treaty of 1850, the Huron-Robinson Treaty, has part of that land to the north. And the south part, of course, is Williams Treaty land and the Mississaugas of Curve Lake. That's the territory. But I want to acknowledge the land. The land is what we walk upon every day. I mean, we need to stay grounded. And to stay grounded, we need to walk out in the forest once in a while. One thing we can't do is float. We need to be here on Mother Earth and be appreciative of what we have here, whether it's the trees that bring us that oxygen that we need, and, of course, the water that is the giver of all life. We need to recognize that. The one thing I think brings most of us here to Halliburton is the trees, the forest, the wildlife, the fresh air, and, of course, this time of year, we're surrounded by the odd insect, but they all have a purpose, whether it's, you know, my neighbor, she's got those pigeons out there, and they're eating those ticks that can cause some problems for us. Anyways, we have lots to be thankful on the land here. And I want to start this show off with a song by Isaac Murdoch, "We Were Chosen to Be Here."

Miigwech, Miigwech, Miigwech. Thank you, Isaac Murdoch, for that song, You Were Chosen to Be Here. Now, the reason I started off with that song there in particular was because I've recently had an opportunity to speak to a number of classrooms right across all of Trillium Lakeland's district school board, and the topic of conversation was about the powwows, some etiquette around the powwows. And for those of you that may have been following this show for a while, you'll note that I am a powwow dancer. I dance the woodland style powwow and also an Eagle Staff Carrier, which created from a vision that I had in working with the children of Trillium Lakeland's District School Board. Anyway, thank you very much for that, and I appreciate that song, Isaac, and that's quite often the song that's played just as we're waiting for the classrooms to tune in to hear your host of Tales from the Big Canoe, and I certainly enjoy that. So here's another song, again by Isaac Murdoch. And I think this time here, we're going to go to the Indian song. And we'll talk a little bit about that afterwards. Thank you again, Isaac Murdoch and Matt Epp.

giant thunderbird is going to come down and pick me up and take me back to my homelands. And once I'm there, I'm going to start searching for that sacred medicine. And that sacred medicine is going to search for me. And once we are united, we're going to cast this all across the earth for you and your people, so that you too can be well, so that you too

0: And thank you for that Indian song, Isaac Murdoch. I appreciate that. And the reason I played that Indian song was because this is June. It's Indigenous Persons Month here in Canada, and a time when we try to understand better and share better our relationship with the Indigenous people, the first peoples that were here before the Europeans arrived. And we're getting better at it all the time. Now, if you've noticed, I've got a touch of a cold, and I have to admit that it kind of got me off, so my voice is a little bit deeper and a little bit fuzzier. Anyways, I apologize for that. But last week, I was at a camp with the children from Trillium Lakelands District School Board. We had 335 kiddos from all across the entire school board area, and I had an opportunity to help with some teachings of caribou tufting and some quill work. And as well, I had a class on beading that I was offering as well. And so we had a great time. And I think one of those little kiddos must have got a little bit too close to me and passed on a germ. Anyways, I jest. I really do appreciate the opportunities that I get to do when I get to share with the young people of Trillium Lakelands District School Board. Anyways, let's hear another tune. And thanks again for that last two numbers, Isaac Murdoch.
1: Cross my knuckles, broken skin. Bandage from an oil spill, broken cars and coffee whitener. I was just trying to be liked. Sifting through my brother's house, 20 years between us, it ain't there now. 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
1: And thank you for that there, William Prince. I appreciate that tune. I appreciate your voice and your song, your music, and you've got so many great songs out there. I never know which one to play. But I got thinking about my mother and actually my father this past winter, because our genes are hereditary. And so my parents both had some health difficulties later on in life. They had some heart disease and some diabetes. And wouldn't you know it, this past winter, I had a little bit of that sneak up on me. Now, I always thought I was in pretty reasonable health. I was out walking, you know, well, between 12,000 and 15 or 20,000 steps a day, and on a very regular basis, pretty much every day. And anyways, I started feeling a little bit of chest pains. And as it turns out, it was angina. And when I went in to see the cardiologist in emergency, they said, well, you know, Larry, you're going to need to have an angioplasty. Put in a couple of stents. And mom and dad both had some heart problems and some diabetes problems. And the doctor told me, says, Larry, you might as well consider yourself a diabetic at this point in time. And they put me on a bunch of different medicines and I'm feeling good, but I've got a little recovery period to go. But, you know, it's one of those things that indigenous people seem to have. You know, we grew up eating, you know, what's available in the grocery stores now. But for the indigenous people that were here long before colonization, they never had the things we eat today. And so our metabolism isn't quite as good as the metabolism of a lot of people. And so, you know, it's no wonder that it did catch up with me. But I'm so grateful, and I think of my parents quite often, and in a good way. But I do have to recognize that I do have some genes in there, along with my cousins, that, you know, we need to try to overcome. Anyways, here's another song.

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0: Oh, welcome back to Tales from the Big Canoe. Your host, Larry O'Connor, here at Canoe FM, right here on Mountain Street, Halliburton. I want to tell you what's happening this month. I guess some of the things I'm involved with anyways. There's a powwow coming up, and it's one at the school again. This time, the Trillium Lakelands District School Board is taking it to Gravenhurst. And I'm really excited about that because we have an opportunity to do it right at the high school there, much like we did here last year in Halliburton. And the students will come from not only that school, but some of the schools in the area. And that may be their very first time visiting a powwow. So it's a kind of an educational powwow, not a traditional powwow or even a competition powwow. But it will have much of the flavor of a regular powwow, and I'm looking forward to it. So let's hear a little powwow song.

I want to say miigwech and thank you for letting me indulge myself with a sneak up song. And that was by Blue Storm Singers. Now, that sneak up song is one of the ones that I like to do at a powwow. And you got to get down low and kind of sneak up. And it's kind of a fun song to dance to. And, you know, there's a couple of different interpretations. It's about sneaking up on the enemy or sneaking up on some wild game. Anyways, it's a lot of fun to dance to. And you know what? This powwow season is going to be a little slower for me because I am taking it easy because of my incident in the springtime. Anyways, I hope to get around to a few different powwows. But I got something really special happening this year in my life. We are on the move. My wife, Chris, and I, we are going to pack up and we're heading up to Shishigwaning. So my home community is Shishigwaning. And yeah, I've never lived there. And so it's time for me to come home and get to a little better understanding of what life is like in our home community. I have been up there quite a few times over the last couple of years, and I think we want to give that a try. So we're packing up, and over the course of the next few months, I'm going to transition from recording in the studio to recording on the road and in my new home up in Shishigwaning First Nation, up on Manitoulin Island. Anyways, here's another tune.

And that was Whatever Happened by Glenn Gould from his Donnaboy CD. And since I'm going to Manitoulin Island, let's play an artist from Manitoulin Island, Fish Out of Water by Crystal Shawanda.

0: And that was Two Back to Back by Crystal Shawanda, A Fish Out of Water by the same CD, A Fish Out of Water. Followed up by The Rez, The Sultans of String. It's from their CD, so Hold Up, Back Up, it sounds beautiful, again by Crystal Shawanda. Thank you so much. Now let's take a break while we hear from our sponsors here at Tales from the Big Canoe on Canoe FM.
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0: Welcome back to Tales from the Big Canoe, your host, Larry O'Connor. We're broadcasting here from Halliburton 100.9, and also we're broadcasting out of the new numbers of 97.1 FM in Minden, Ontario. Hope you're enjoying this show, and I've got a great number coming up. This one by Leela Gilde, and she is Dene from up the Northwest Territories, I believe, and she also was on the tour with the Sultans of String. And this song here, I think you're going to like it, is Heart of the People.

0: Now, I might have mentioned it earlier. I hope I did. Talking about our fourth annual Trillium Lakelands District School Board educational powwow that we put on for the youth of the school students. Last year, actually, we had it here right in Halliburton. This year, it was in Gravenhurst. And I met some people there from an organization that were there doing some demonstrating coding from Ampere. And you know what? I'm an old guy, and I wonder what is the coding all about? And really, it's kind of the way that students in school now, they're learning how to work with computers, writing some computer programmings. And it's kind of some basic sequence things, you know. If this was that, then this is that. And, you know, it's a new way of talking, but they are picking up on this coding. And Ampere took it out to them to do it in kind of a LAMB-based process. I'm going to let Ampere speak a little bit better for it. Anyways, you're going to hear that wonderful interview I had following the powwow right there in Gravenhurst.
1: Larry O'Connor here, and I'm in Gravenhurst, and we just finished up the Trillium Lakelands District School Board's fourth annual powwow. And I've got some guests here that I want them to introduce themselves for our listeners, please.
2: I'm Mary McDonald. I'm the manager of the educator programs with Ampere.
3: And Kyle Gordon, a digital media specialist from Ampere.
1: And why were you at this powwow in particular? I mean, it's great to see people here.
2: We were invited by TLDSB for the community to provide activities for the children. And so we provided some additional digital skills, STEAM education, science, technology, engineering, arts, math that was centered on land place-based learning.
1: And so that to me sounds like it's an Indigenous education program of some sort. Tell me a little bit more.
2: We provide education for STEAM that is rooted in community and culture and language. So community, culture, and language is at the heart of all the coding that we do. And we co-design programs with folks so that it's critical that learners see themselves reflected. If they don't see themselves reflected, they can't learn. And so we work with communities to provide those digital skills in ways that learners see themselves as part of that.
1: And some of the programming that the kids might have come down and looked at today would be...
3: So today we were doing some block coding, not necessarily the block coding, but we were doing catch and release, bycatch of fishing. So the activity would go, if you catch a fish, you'd want to keep that fish to score a point. But say if you caught a starfish, say garbage, or an undesirable catch, you'd want to throw that away and your score would also go up. And this is just reinforcing how, and it reinforces how we want to look out for our environment in our community, like if it's trash, maybe that should go in the trash. If it's a fish, we can eat this. If it's a turtle, you know, let's put the turtle back.
1: Okay, and what are some of the types of events that people might look out to see you there talking about your program or sharing?
2: I'll answer first. We travel to remote and rural and Indigenous communities coast to coast to coast, and so we work across Nunavut, Nunavik, Labrador, the Yukon, many different small rural communities where we work with the community to provide the programming that they would like, whether it's for little children or older folks. And then also we do a lot of local to Lindsay events and local to Iqaluit Nunavut, which is where our other main makerspace is. But I'll pass to Kyle to talk about the local events where you might see us.
3: Yep. So for the local events, we'll be at anywhere from volunteer fairs to schools to inviting schools to come into our space. Even this week alone, we're at LCBI. Today, we're in Gravenhurst. I know on Friday, we'll be doing accessible technology for people that might have like trouble using technology. We'll show them a new way to go about using technology that works for them.
1: Describe your company. Would it be a nonprofit organization, or what is it to begin with?
2: We're a not-for-profit. We used to be called Pingwa, which means play in Inuktitut. We started in Pangyurtung in 2012 with our CEO and founder, Ryan Oliver, who was living there at the time with his family, and he wanted his children and the children of the community to have the same experiences that he had had the opportunity to have. And so he started coding clubs at his house, and that's where we grew from. And now we're called Ampere, and this is actually our life cycle acronym. So it's advocacy, mentorship, education, resources, and employment and productions. I missed the B.
1: Right. And so you're located out of Lindsay and many other places as well.
2: Yes. Yeah, so we have a head office makerspace in Lindsay, Ontario, and in Iqaluit, Nunavut. And we also have a makerspace now in Bathurst, New Brunswick.
1: So if somebody's listening in and they want to bring your type of program into their school or into their volunteer workplace or something, is that something that you would do?
2: Absolutely. Yeah, you would connect with us probably best through our website. There's a connection form, and then they will pass it to whichever team would be the best to connect with. And we can work in classrooms. We can work with students, teachers, teacher education students, employment skills, shelters. We work with all ages for STEAM education.
1: And if there was somebody listening that wonders, what would they be bringing into my community? What would you be bringing into them?
3: So at Ampere, we're really big in co-design. So we'd actually like to ask the community what they're looking for, and we would try to tailor the experience for that community. Because the community on the East Coast versus the West Coast versus Central Ontario, they might all be looking for something different. So we would like to still bring our coding or say our art or our science, technology or engineering to those communities. But how can we make that fit for your community? Because we all don't have the same needs.
1: And big or small, you're going to try to reach out to whoever reaches out to you?
2: Yes, we've been to the smallest community in Nunavut, and we've been to some urban centers, but our specialty is really working with small and rural communities.
1: And your webpage is?
2: AMP.ca.
1: And you have a social media page as well?
3: So we have Ampere Canada, which is our national Facebook account, as well as Instagram. For Kawartha Lakes, it's the Kawartha Lakes Makerspace, Instagram and Facebook. For Iqaluit, it's the Iqaluit Makerspace for Facebook and Instagram. And Bathurst just started their socials. So if you're on the East Coast, it's Bathurst Makerspace for Facebook and Instagram.
1: Good. Is there anything that I should have asked you that people commonly would ask about?
2: I think the key is just that it's about opportunity and sharing skills. We learn from the folks that we are working with, and we work with the communities to create the programs for the people that they want us to work with, and whatever that looks like. Sharing skills.
1: Well, I want to say, Miigwech, I'm glad that you're down there. You look like your table was busy throughout the whole powwows, and I seen you were kind of tucked off to the way so you could speak over the drums and all the dancing and everything, but it was so good to know that you were here today. Miigwech.
2: Thank you very much for inviting us. It was very, very lovely to be part of this community.
3: Well, thanks for having us. It was very educational. I learned a lot and had a great day. Thank you.
1: Miigwech.

0: Thank you, Susan Grukert, for the journey home from your crossing ZD. And that's just about all time we have for this show. You may have discovered that I've got a bit of a theme happening this month. Besides being Indigenous Persons Month, I'm going home. And so you put the pieces together. I'm looking forward to the move, which is going to happen later on, and I hope to continue broadcasting Tales from the Big Canoe, but not from Haliburton. I'll be bringing it from my new home up in Manitoulin Island. Anyways, this is Indigenous Persons Month, so I hope that you've had an opportunity to get out and maybe visit a powwow. You've got all summer to do it, so start looking at dates around, and I'll remind you of a few as we come along as well. You've been listening to Tales from the Big Canoe, your host, Larry O'Connor, right here in Canoe FM 100.9 or 97.1 FM in Minden. 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
2: The clock just struck noon. You know what that means. It's time for In the Afternoon. 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
3: 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Whoa, hold on. 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
4: Good afternoon, Haliburton County. Thank you for joining me today on In the Afternoon. Lots of excitement here at the station today. We just had the town crier here announcing, excuse me, that July 4th is Canoe FM Day. Oh, excuse me. There seems to be a frog in my throat. I wonder how it got in there. Yes, town criers. I thought I would, I was showing up to some reenactments or something, so I was glad that there was no wounded. It was just the town crier. So July 4th is Canoe FM Day throughout Haliburton County. Thank you for the crier to announce that at our front door and his assistant. So thanks for that. On today's show, in the heat wave in Europe, low-tech remedies for cooling houses. Canada, now we are eligible for the world's tackiest music prize. More on the heat wave, and in Vancouver, a brilliant new transportation method. All this along with Canoe FM's wildly exciting music mix, all your community information, and hopefully a smile or two. Thanks for Jackie for texting in and telling us about, there seems to be some static going on the radio. I hope that's cleared up. We checked it out on our end. It might be weather-related. Or maybe sunspots, who knows? Anyway, thanks for letting us know that. So if you've had problems this morning, you're not alone. But hopefully it's all right now, because now the sun is out. Let's talk about that weather. What a strange spring it has been. Lots of high winds, and it just seems to change every 5 minutes. 1 minute it looks like it's going to be a massive thunderstorm. Next minute the sun's out, and it's a blue sky. So, who knows? Anyway, today we do have, right now we've got nice blue skies, but we have a 40% chance of showers with the risk of a thunderstorm. That's all about basically around now until probably about 3 or 4 in the afternoon. Our high is 22, humidex 25. Tonight, mainly cloudy. There is, again, a chance of showers and a risk of a thunderstorm early this evening. Fog patches developing near midnight and a low of 13. Tomorrow we're looking at much of the same. A mix of sun and cloud, 30% chance of showers in the afternoon, and a risk of a thunderstorm, which basically has been the same weather all week. Fog patches dissipating in the morning, high of 25, humidex 29. And tomorrow evening, cloudy periods, low of 13. Sunday we're looking at a mix of sun and cloud, high of 27. And Sunday evening, cloudy periods, low of 14. I hate to say the S word might be coming back next week a couple of times, maybe showing its head. We'll see. It is just all over the place. We're sitting at 16 right now, though it does feel like a bit warmer than that. Anyway, let's get back to the music part of the show before we introduce Elizabeth Oakley with her county close-up this afternoon. And so let's start with Union Duke here and Bottom Shelf Love.
5: It was a bottom shelf love. It was a double shot. We just drank enough to keep it going through the night. Feel it coming back up.

0: This is County Close Up, news from Halliburton County with Elizabeth Oakley.
1: When she was just 9 years old, Aurora Wesley wanted baby goats at her family's farm. Since she knew she'd have to convince her mother, she took the time to prepare. Then once ready, she gave a 10-page PowerPoint presentation on the pros of bringing baby goats to the farm. Her arguments were solid and successful. Not long after, the baby goats arrived. Flash forward to present day, and Wesley has done it again. This time she applied, wrote an 1,800-word essay, had an in-person interview, and then had to wait 6 months for an answer. And once again, the answer was yes. In April, Wesley became one of 15 Canadian students to receive the Terry Fox Humanitarian Award and the $30,000 scholarship she'll use this fall at the University of Western Ontario.
2: Yeah, so its whole basis, it's called the Terry Fox Humanitarian Award. So it's given out to people who, like, demonstrate commitment to being a humanitarian, to providing for their communities in the world. And there's four major pillars. It's, like, academics in general, and then there's sport and athletics, because Terry was obviously an athlete, and then there's humanitarianism, and then you have to have gone through some kind of obstacle in your life that you've overcome, like Terry did. It's insane, honestly. Like, when I got the call, I got the call from Kirsten Fox, who's Terry Fox's eldest niece, so that was really cool. Yeah, she was so nice, and I got to go to a recognition event in Ottawa. It was a couple days, and we got to meet all the board members, so I got to meet her and all the new recipients, and we went to Ottawa, and it was really cool. But I don't know, it's kind of cool to be recognized for something you're so passionate about and to show people that it's, like, amazing what people are doing. And I got to hear all the other recipient stories of what they've done and how their work's just across all aspects of humanitarianism. So that was amazing. And obviously the scholarship really helps for school too.
1: Caring for others runs deep for Wesley. When she was just 11 years old, she organized a fundraising event for the Canadian Cancer Society in support of her godmother who died after battling cancer. As part of the event, aptly called Wig Out, Wesley and a group of her friends cut off their hair that later became wigs for patients who lost their hair due to chemotherapy treatments. And every 2 years since, Wesley cuts her hair for the same purpose. Gifted with a personality that seems to draw people to whatever cause she's working on, Wesley began as an active member of 4-H. Since grade 9, she's been a member of the high school's Interact Club and taken on a number of campaigns that benefit both the school and the broader community, including the high school's twin school in northern India.
2: But through that, I've done work at the community, national and international level, just various projects. So obviously, in our community, we do things like We Scare Hunger at Halloween, and then we do the teen gift drive, which is one of my personal favorites. We do some homeless night awareness, different various fundraisers, visiting the elderly. Nationally, we do a lot of, like, awareness for clean water initiatives in remote Indigenous communities. And then we also have a partner school in India that we do annual fundraisers for like school supplies. And then we've also started a pen pal program with them.
1: As for the academics requirement for the award, Wesley has that covered too, with a high 90s average and a love for learning. She's also an accomplished athlete too, having played basketball, field hockey, and repped her high school on the wrestling and track and field teams. When she's not at school, she works at Heather Lodge. As for the final requirement of the award's criteria, experiencing hardship, the Wesley family experienced a marital breakup last fall. But Wesley herself isn't letting that setback stop her in any way. Her mother, Kara, says she and little brother Cash couldn't be prouder of the young lady Aurora has become.
3: It's been an amazing adventure watching my daughter grow and exhibit all of these naturally inclined traits that she has and just true desire to intuitively be a good person and to help others and to have empathy and to make sure people feel welcome and just helping wherever she can. And she's a strong girl and I'm just really proud of her. And she just keeps on going and she's very driven. despite any ups and downs in life, it just has actually, I've seen it propel her more to say, nope, I'm going to keep doing my thing and doing it well. And she just keeps on going. And for me, as a parent, it's really interesting to watch your child kind of surpass you and maybe take basis of what you've tried to equip them with and go beyond your expectations. And I think I'm really fortunate with that.
1: Wesley will be studying business administration at Western this fall, then will enter the prestigious Ivy School of Business there. Though still young, she feels the responsibility of living up to the Terry Fox Humanitarian Award. It's something she feels will help guide her future, and she appreciates everyone who's had a hand in helping her become who she is.
2: I think that it will definitely help guide me because, I don't know, there's a certain, like, I have a certain expectation to fulfill this incredible honor, right? So I think that'll definitely drive me to keep doing what I do, especially when life gets chaotic in university. So that's so cool. Definitely all the teachers I've had. I feel like growing up in Halberton, we're really lucky. It feels like a community, right? So even through high school, I felt really supported and like I was always pushed to do my best. So I'd like to thank all my teachers for sure.
4: What about the lady sitting beside you?
2: Yeah, I guess she's good too.
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6: Thank you for that, Elizabeth. And we've just shot up 5 degrees in 15 minutes. So we're now sitting at 21 degrees out there since the clouds dissipated and that sun is shining out there. We're going to talk a bit more later about the heat wave in Europe. They seem to be getting walloped right now and some ways you can counteract those effects. Couple more songs first, so here's Leanne Lightfoot, Without You.

0: I'm Lisa from The Highlander.
1: And I'm Adam, also from The Highlander. You know, it's been 3 years since Meta blocked Canadian news from its platforms. And since then, you haven't been able to get local reporting on Facebook or Instagram.
0: Adam, Mike, and I. We're all trained journalists who do our best to report stories fairly and accurately. That means you can trust what you read in the paper. But for up-to-the-minute local news and information, you've had to rely on social media. Indeed, we've seen some distressing cases of outright misinformation posted as news, and that's bad for our community.
1: So that's why we at The Highlander have done something to fix that. We've created our own app. You can get it at thehighlander.app, and you can install it right directly on your phone. We'll be posting there when anything happens. Like if the school buses are canceled, the highway is blocked, or if there's an interesting event happening on the weekend. There will also be posts from other organizations within Haliburton County, just like on Facebook.
0: Check out The Highlander's new app. You can create an account to get notifications for breaking news and local topics that interest you.
1: 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We all know it's nicer in Haliburton, but it's also nicer in the app, because it's just for us.
0: Visit the Highlander app now to check it out and create an account.
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7: The time is 12:34. Going to look at the forecast. Well, it's sunny. The forecast says it's cloudy, but it's right now it's sunny. There is a 40% chance of showers with the risk of a thunderstorm going on later this or starting this afternoon and going on till early this evening. We just hit our high of 22, so like since I've been here for half an hour, it's gotten 7 degrees warmer so far. 8 degrees warmer. The humidex is 25. Tonight, like I said, chance of a thunderstorm. Clearing this evening, fog patches developing near midnight and a low of 13. Tomorrow we're looking at a bunch of the same, a mix of sun clouds, 30% chance of showers in the afternoon with a risk of a thunderstorm. Fog patches dissipating in the morning, high of 25, humidex 29, UV index 7 or high. And tomorrow evening, cloudy periods, low of 13. Things just calming down on Sunday with a mix of sun and cloud, high of 27. And Sunday evening, cloudy periods, low of 14. Always weird when the holiday falls in the middle of the week. Of course, July 1st being a Wednesday and also the holiday. I guess a lot of people will take a four-day weekend, perhaps. We'll see. You're going to want to join the Highlands Gardening and Environment Show here at Canoe on June 28th at noon. Tune in for a special show with Diane Woodcock on Sunday. She will be speaking with Stephanie Field. She's the board chair of FEEL, Friends of the Ecology and Environment Learning. And they'll talk about the mission and the Children's Water Festival and sustainable, in a garden event that took place on the 27th at Abbey Gardens. Lots of stuff going on anyway, so that's June 28th, Sunday, noon, on Canoe, the Highlands Gardening and Environment Show. Yes, it's all about the heat now in Europe. They've been experiencing temperatures of 40 degrees in numerous countries. They've got pavements being, the motorway in Germany is buckled and ruptured. There's a red heat alert all over Britain. Schools remain closed. It's very hot. But France is doing something kind of novel to combat that. They're using chalk. Yeah, simple everyday chalk. And you put it over your windows. And shops are running out of this. It's just chalk, known as Blanc de Meudon. or Madon Whiting. It's normally used to make paints or as a cleaning product. But faced with these temperatures, people have been using the material as a home remedy against the heat, covering windows in schools and private homes. So when you mix it with glass and water and then paint it on glass, you get a milky, whitish coating that lets in sunlight but reflects the heat. And there's a lot of research behind this because white paint on walls and roofs is widely known to have a cooling effect. So it will reflect the sunlight rather than absorb it. Something that the last couple of years, you notice everyone's gone for their black siding and black roofs. Well, perhaps that's not really good for heat waves, but anyway, people are also using it on their roofs or having white roofs. So white painted cool roofs known as Le Cool Roofing in France are getting more attention. It's a low-tech way of combating extreme heat and also painting houses white to ward off the heat. One study suggests that cool roofs will keep a home on average about a couple of degrees cooler. And there's another remedy there here, which is yogurt. Yogurt? An experiment by researchers in the UK found that the indoor temperature of a house with yogurt-painted windows was cooler. So the thin film of the dairy product could lead rooms to being far cooler than when it was hot and sunny. While a smelly solution at first, the odor apparently disappears quickly as the yogurt paint dries. Perhaps then you could eat it later when you want to get it off. I don't know. 22 degrees. Here's Leo Sidran. My baby doesn't say goodnight.

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3: And we still have the husky that was missing. He's been missing for a while now, which is a sad thing. A husky, blue eyes, male, friendly, blue collar. Simba, light gray and white, last seen in Goodrem. He's been missing since May 11th, so we're still hoping that he's around somewhere. So if you see this husky, please phone 705-957-8280 and let's get Simba home where he belongs. And if you pick up a pet who's running loose, please contact the local pet vet's offices, the municipalities, the pet shops, and Canoe FM. 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
5: 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The show runs until July 15th. Saturday, June 27th, 4 to 6:30, Strawberry Supper at Highland Grove Community Center, 5373 Loop Road. Cold plate featuring turkey, beef, ham, variety of salad, and strawberry shortcake for dessert. Adults $20, children $10, who are 5 to 10, 5 and under are free. All proceeds for the Highland Grove Historical Society. Saturday, June 27th, 4 to 8. Join the flippin' fun at the Halliburton Gymnastics at the Bonnie View Inn for some great entertainment from Gord Kidd and Friends, live gymnastic demonstrations, a 50-50 draw, and an auction to raise funds for Halliburton Gymnastics. Sunday, June 28th, noon to 4 p.m., the 49th Annual Strawberry Social Open House at Camp Wanakita. Immediate family is $50, adults $20, children under 16, $16. The afternoon features swimming, kayaking, and a host of other free fun activities. 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
3: 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Back to weather time. It's getting a bit cloudier out there now. It's anyone's game. It's like rolling the dice when you do the weather these days. Like, I don't know. Anyway, so we've got a mix of sun and cloud. That's what I'd say. I'm hedging my bets with that. There is still risk of a thunderstorm, 40% chance of showers. High of 22, which we're at. Humidex 25. Tonight will be mainly cloudy. Again, 40% chance of showers early this evening with the risk of a thunderstorm. Fog patches developing near midnight, a low of 13. Tomorrow we're looking at a mix of sun and cloud again. 30% chance of showers in the afternoon with a risk of a thunderstorm. Fog patches dissipating in the morning, high of 25, humidex 29, UV index 7 or high. And tomorrow evening, cloudy periods, low of 13. Sunday, a mix of sun and cloud, high of 27. And Sunday evening, cloudy periods, low of 14. If you don't want to cook tonight, let the Minden and District Lions Club cook for you. It's one of their all-you-can-eat spaghetti dinners, the fourth Friday of the month. All-you-can-eat spaghetti, garlic bread, beverage, and dessert. That's at the Lions Hall at 186 Bob Cajun Road. $18 for adults, $9 for children. Goes from 5 to 7. And, I don't know if they're going to be continuing it after June because, they will be continuing it. Sorry, someone's erased it, but it should not be erased. So June 26th and then the last Friday all the way through into November. And it is Murder at the Match 2026 World Cup Edition presented by the Globus Theatre. It's not just about goals and glory, it's about murder, mystery, and mayhem. I thought that was soccer. Oh, maybe I'm thinking of another game. It's an immersive mystery dinner theater experience by Globus Theater at Pigeon Lake Road, Bob Cajun. Somebody wants the trophy by any means necessary. So come on out. They've got... it's going on tonight at 6:30, tomorrow... there are two showings tomorrow, Thursday, Friday, and Saturday of next week. Get your tickets now before the game's over. Speaking of games, when they do these statues of these soccer players, and they always are like completely bizarre. So in Argentina's just unveiled a giant Lionel Messi statue in Patagonia during the World Cup. It is 85 feet tall, weighs 70 tons, took 18 months to build, but it looks absolutely bizarre. I don't know, like, I'm wondering when they get these people to do these statues, if they're actually artists in any way, shape, or form, but I encourage you to have a look at it because it is truly bizarre. There you go. 70 foot tall. The unveiling of this statue comes right after the downfall of its 70-foot predecessors in Kolkata, West Bengal. Constructed last year, the Indian Messy had to be taken down after it was spotted swaying in the wind. Right. Okay. Maybe the money could be better spent in other ways, especially when there's a lot of poor people in both those countries. Does Messi really need a giant statue? I think not. Here's Grand Funk. Bad time to be a statue.

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1: There's lots of places throughout the county where you can get your bingo sheets. You can go to places like the West Guilford Shopping Center, Carnarvon, Jug City, Halliburton Highlands Brewery on Highway 35, Eagle Lake Country Market, the Lucky Dollar in Gooderham, Agnew's General Store in Wilberforce, and the Buttermilk Falls Resort. In Minden, there's lots of venues where you can get your sheets. 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And not to be outdone, we have lots of places in Halliburton as well. There's Todd's Independent, Halliburton Foodland, Halliburton Jug City, and last but not least, right here at Canoe FM.
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3: We're approaching 1:15 here at Canoe FM, 23 degrees, just got past our high. And it's all about strawberries right now. I have a lovely carpet of red wild strawberries all over my garden. Tiny, tiny little strawberries are just sweet as can be and lovely, lovely. The chipmunks are loving them too. But you can have some strawberries without having to pick them. There's going to be a strawberry supper, Highland Grove Community Center. That's on Loop Road in Highland Grove. They're having it on Saturday from 4 to 6:30. It'll be a cold plate, turkey, beef, ham, salads, and strawberry shortcake for dessert. 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All proceeds for the Highland Grove Historical Society. And at Camp Wanakita, there's a strawberry social on Sunday. It's their 49th annual open house strawberry social. Goes from 12 to 4, and they'd like to show you a taste of camp life at their annual community open house. 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Children under 16 is $16. And, of course, it's an all-you-can-eat meal, so come with your appetite. And the Minden Hills Cultural Center has some events coming up. They've got Canada Day festivities going on Wednesday, July 1st from 10 a.m. to 4 p.m. And the Minden Hills Museum and Heritage Village and Nature's Place is open Tuesday to Saturday from 10 a.m. to 4 for tours and self-guided activities. 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
3: It is 1:31 here at 100.9 Canoe FM, so that means it's weather time, of course. Yes, it's still a mix of sun and cloud out there. Still calling for a 40% chance of showers with a risk of a thunderstorm. Do the windows up just in case. Whenever I leave the windows open, it rains. We've surpassed our high. We're sitting at 23 right now. Humidex is 25, UV index 6 or high. Tonight, mainly cloudy. There is a 40% chance of showers again early this evening and a risk of a thunderstorm. Fog patch is developing near midnight, low of 13. Tomorrow we're looking at, say, much of the same, a mix of sun and cloud, a 30% chance of showers with a risk of a thunderstorm. Fog patch is dissipating in the morning, high of 25, humidex 29, UV index 7 or high. And tomorrow night, cloudy periods, low of 13. Sunday, a mix of sun and cloud, high of 27. Sunday evening, cloudy periods, low of 14. All right, what's going on around town? Well, there is a fly-in at Stanhope Municipal Airport that's going on Saturday from 10 a.m. to 3 p.m. There's going to be a barbecue, hamburgers, hot dogs, all that kind of stuff. Purchase an airport hat, T-shirt, or sticker. Watch the planes. 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So come on out and check it out. Get ready to dig in, discover something new, and celebrate the great outdoors on Saturday from 10 a.m. to 4 p.m. at Abbey Gardens for the second annual Sustainable Shores and Garden event. Shop a wide selection of plants, hands-on gardening and ecology workshops, local environmental organizations, family-friendly activities. Whether you're a seasoned gardener, a nature lover, or just looking for a fun day out, there's something for everyone. Admission is free. Come on out and check it out. Well, something interesting going on in BC. They're getting electric carts are hitting the streets, not just for golf courses anymore. So around 2024, this company started that rents street legal electric golf carts to help people get around Vancouver and Victoria. It has 35 vehicles, all manufactured in BC. They come in 4, 6, and 8 seat models and can travel up to 40 kilometers per hour, have a range of 80 kilometers, and is primarily used on streets and roads, not for highways. Going to this grocery store, dropping the kids at school, taking the dogs to the park, short trips where you don't necessarily need a gas vehicle, and they're fun. You're like outside in a golf cart. It's lots of fun. I want one. I do. I want a golf cart. If anyone out there has one and wants to give it to me, we'll see. Yeah, thanks. Yes, please. We've got the buy and sell coming up shortly. Here's a great one from Allison Russell and Persephone.

0: 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I don't feel like
1: rocking. And I'm just going to slip in this pet detective. We just received it in of about a lost dog. A black lab, female, 15 months, collar is red, it is microchipped, named Tully. Lost from 81 Riverside Drive. So if you see this black lab, please phone 705-754-5388.
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0: start off with some cedar posts. 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Wait, that's not right. 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So we're going to have to see whether they mean... Oh, next Saturday, July 4th. Oh, dear. Yes, I'm definitely challenged with the calendar this week. So next Saturday, July 4th. Rain dates is Sunday, July 5th, 8 to 4. 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Kids stuff, kitchen stuff, everything in between. So that's a week Saturday. 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And that's it for the buy and sell.
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4: On a warm summer's evening, on a train bound for nowhere, I met up with the gambler. We were both too tired to sleep, so we took turns of staring out the window at the darkness till boredom overtook us and he began to speak.

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1: 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It's going to be weather time once more. Well, still much of the same today. Haven't seen the 40% chance of showers with a risk of a thunderstorm appearing yet, but we shall see. We've got a mix of sun and cloud right now. Back at our high of 22, Humidex 25, UV index 6 are high. Tonight, mainly cloudy. Again, 40% chance of showers early this evening and a risk of a thunderstorm. Clearing this evening, fog patches developing near midnight and a low of 13. Tomorrow, we're looking at a mix of sun and cloud. There is a 30% chance of showers in the afternoon with a risk of a thunderstorm. Fog patches dissipating in the morning, high of 25, Humidex 29, UV index 7 or high. And tomorrow evening, cloudy periods, low of 13. Sunday, looking like a nice day, mix of sun and cloud, high of 27. And Sunday evening, cloudy periods, low of 14. Well, the yard sale is going on at the Burnt River Community Center this Saturday. Start time is 8 a.m. And then it is also the Burnt River Firefighters Car Wash and Barbecue at the Fire Station Hall at 186 Burnt River Road. Start time, again, 8 a.m. Breakfast will be available, then transition to lunch. It's a fundraising event. There's lots of everyday activities. Pickleball, they have an indoor court available 7 days a week from 6 to 11:30. And then weekly events, they have exercises Monday and Fridays, craft sewing Tuesdays, darts Thursdays, cornhole on Fridays. And, yeah, so come on out. Lots going on in Burnt River. So that'd be a great yard sale slash firefighters car wash and barbecue. And it is about time we had some flipping fun. Join Haliburton Gymnastics at the Bonneview Inn on Saturday from 4 to 8 for some great entertainment from Gord Kidd and friends, some live gymnastics, demonstrations, 50-50 draw, auction to raise funds for Haliburton Gymnastics. That's this Saturday, 4 to 8 at the Bonneview. Don't miss this summertime event for a great cause. Did you know that Canada is now in Europe? Well, we can now enter the Eurovision Song Contest, one of the tackiest, cheesiest events ever. But now apparently we're eligible to enter it. Who would want to? I don't know. Since Celine already won it for Switzerland, strangely enough, years ago in Ireland when she performed, I guess they seem to, it's like the Olympics, they seem to have some tenuous rules around who can compete for what country. But anyway, so now we can buy some really super tacky sequined outfits, hire someone to write the worst song ever written, and enter the Eurovision Song Contest. We won't be the first non-European country to compete. Israel, Morocco, and Australia have all participated. Yeah, so we'll see why we'd want to. Hopefully we wouldn't be on the hook paying for that, but probably would be. Moving on, we've got Sly and the Family Stone here on Everyday People.

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1: It's Penny. Join me Sundays 5 to 7 for all your big band needs. We've got old, we've got new. We just need you. Sunday night big band 5 to 7. It's Penny. Here we go.
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4: Well, good news. The black lab has been found. So luckily, he just went for walkabouts for a little while, but he's safe at home now where he belongs. The Four Seas is launching its first ever month-long fundraiser towards their 2026 Christmas program, where food and gifts are given out to families within the community. If you're looking for something to do with the family on Canada Day, drop by the Lillian Thrift Store on York Street to take your picture with Santa, listen to Bill Glidden's Christmas Favorites, shop all things Christmas in the store, drop off new unwrapped items to be used at Christmas, pick up your decorations off the tree, or for suggestions on what to donate to help with teenagers. Donate cash to be used towards the purchase of food for Christmas time, or drop by and say hi and have some fun. So that is July 1st. And it's that time of the year again. The Minden Health Care Auxiliary will be holding their annual Tag Day, Friday, July 10th. As usually, the volunteers will be at prime locations around town: Minden, Canadian Tire, Tim Hortons, Foodland, Value Mart, Home Hardware, and Bosch Kong Social, from early morning to late afternoon. All your generous donations, cash, debit, credit card options available, used to support the Adult Day program and several items from the Halliburton Highlands Health Service Capital wish list, which will be used in the Minden Long-Term Care Home. This frees up HHS funds for other expenses in the county. This is one of the auxiliary's biggest fundraisers, so your support is greatly appreciated. Over the years, the group has been able to raise over $450,000. Wow, that's incredible. Well, a Minneapolis artist who wanted to do more to help her peers built and installed a mini art vending machine at a local bookstore. You put four quarters in, turn the wheel, and a little envelope will fall down containing a mystery piece of art. Each row features mini works by the same artist, whose bio can be read about on the machine. It seems kitsch, but it's been a hit. Almost 3,000 pieces of art have been sold in the vending machine, with $1 going straight back into the artist's pocket. As they said, for new and emerging artists, it's really hard to find spaces to sell your artwork. So they wanted to make a project that was fun and collaborative for, and the machine needs restocking every month with works from artists who apply for gallery space online at Savannah. She hopes the vending machine be a catalyst for many artists who can't find space elsewhere. So it's a great way to buy art. $1? Don't know what you're getting? Lots of fun. Back up to 23 degrees. Here's Chevy Bulow and If We Want To.

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2: Gospel, blues,

Interesting. Our system went a little bit chaotic there and played two things at the same time, and we couldn't really do anything about it. So we're not quite sure why, but obviously AI does, and that's why they're so superior to humans, that they can play two songs at the same time, and we can't even get them to stop. But anyway, so apologies for that kind of oral nonsense. Let's just think about the weather instead. How about that? Well, it's darkening over, definitely. It is getting cloudier, and it does look like there is a chance of those showers or thunderstorms hitting. We'll see. Not sure yet. 22, we're still at our high. Humidex 25, UV index 6 or high. Tonight, mainly cloudy. There will be 40% chance of showers early this evening and a risk of a thunderstorm. Clearing this evening, fog patches developing near midnight and a low of 13. We have a mix of sun and cloud tomorrow. 30% chance of showers in the afternoon with a risk of a thunderstorm. Fog patches dissipating in the morning. High of 25, humidex 29, UV index 7 or high. And tomorrow evening, cloudy periods with a low of 13. Sunday, mix of sun and cloud, high of 27. And Sunday evening, cloudy periods, low of 14. Well, John Tattell is in the building, and he's warming up for the drive show that starts at 3 o'clock. He'll be bringing you lots of great music, hopefully only one song at a time, community information, and lots of fun. At 6 o'clock, it's only Rock and Roll Takes Over, bringing you the best of the past, the present, and beyond. After that, it's albums from the Rock in the Canoe. That up. Rock in the Canoe has been de-iced and is now back on the lakes. Then at 11 o'clock, it's 20 albums from the attic. And at midnight, it is 25 o'clock. Oh boy, I've got everything's ricocheting in my brain now after that little anarchic session of dual music playing. I've never seen that one before. It's a new one on me. Anyway, let's get back to it. You know what I'm going to say. It's going to be super busy all weekend, next week as well, because of Canada Day, and next weekend probably, and for the rest of the summer. So whatever you're doing, whether it's on the lakes, the trails, or the roads, please slow down, keep your eyes open, and be safe so I can meet you back here next week. Here's Lucas Graham and Share That Love.

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1: 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Looks okay. 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

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Unconditional, you put up with so much. I could

Hi, I'm Tessa from the Haliburton County Public Library. We're continuing our trip around the world through books with a new destination each week and stories that bring different places and perspectives to life. This week, we're visiting Sweden with The Devil's Bible by Steve Barry. Former Justice Department operative Cotton Malone is drawn into a dangerous international crisis when the sister of Sweden's king is kidnapped. The ransom demand is extraordinary. The return of an 800-year-old Codex manuscript known as the Devil's Bible, long held in Stockholm after being taken from Bohemia centuries earlier. As Sweden prepares to return the Codex to the Czech Republic, forces move to stop the exchange, with Russia emerging as a likely threat. Tasked with rescuing the king's sister and securing the manuscript, Cotton and Cassiopeia Witt soon discover that shifting alliances and buried secrets make the mission far more dangerous than it first appears. From the streets of Stockholm to the skies above the Baltic Sea, the search draws them into a deadly web of betrayal that quickly becomes both deeply personal and impossible to escape. To place a hold on the Devil's Bible, visit haliburtonlibrary.ca. Thanks for listening to Library Talks here on

0: 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Time flies when you're having fun. 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
2: Alrighty, and if you're setting your watch, it's exactly 3 o'clock ding right now. So there you go. This is the Friday afternoon edition of the Drive Show of John Tuttle here. I'm your host for the next 3 hours. And we've got lots of great music planned for you, let you know what's going on. This is a... it's a long weekend, but it's not. And next weekend's a long weekend, but it's not. The holiday, the Canada Day holiday, is smack dab in the middle of the week on Wednesday. So whatever your plans are, I'm sure a lot of people are going to be hanging out in the Haliburton Highlands over the next week. Whatever day you're observing the Canada Day holiday, we'll do our best to bring you up to speed on what is happening around your neighborhood this weekend. There's lots of stuff. One thing is really interesting. The Stanhope Airport has their annual fly-in tomorrow. So we'll tell you a bit more about that as we work our way through the next couple of hours together. Your weekend forecast tonight, skies clear after an early chance of a shower or thunderstorm. We'll have some fog developing overnight and a low down to 13 degrees. Saturday, that's tomorrow, that brings a mix of sun and cloud, a slight chance of an afternoon shower, maybe a thunderstorm, high of 25 degrees, feeling like 29. There's that humidex. And Sunday looks even better, mix of sun and cloud and a warm high of 27 degrees. Congratulations to all our young students who have made the grade and they're off for the summer holidays. Today actually is, I think, for most of them, this is the first official day of summer holidays. There's a professional development day today. So yesterday was the classic last day of school. And so congratulations, all you guys, and enjoy your summer. Same to the parents and grandparents, aunts, uncles. Everybody have a great summer. And let's all make it safe as well. I think I mentioned it is 21 degrees outside our studios right now, as it is in Minden, and 21 degrees up in Dorset as well.

Yeah, and with that explosive start, we get the drive show underway every Friday here in the Halliburton Highlands. A week today, this Friday, is the kickoff of Canoe FM's annual Radiothon, and this is our major fundraiser for the year. As you know, if you're listening, this is a community radio station, volunteer-driven, non-profit, and we really do rely on the generosity of our listeners to get us through the year with some of the normal expenses that happen with a radio station. So like I say, a week today starts off for first thing in the morning on Friday, July 3rd, and Saturday, July 4th, Sunday, July 5th. 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There's all sorts of ways to get involved and bid on some cool auction items. 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So like I say, we'll talk about that a bit more along in the show. Right now it's 4.5 minutes after 3 o'clock on a Friday afternoon. It's June 26th, and I would call this the official kickoff to summer. Let's get to the music. This is The Drive Show on Canoe FM.

0: Big hit for them. That's a little River Band, Cool Change. And right before that, we heard from the Coors and kick things off in hour one of the Friday afternoon edition of the Drive Show with Honeymoon Suite and Wave Babies. It's 17 and a half minutes after 3 o'clock. We'll get to the Angels coming up in just a few minutes. But first, there's these.
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5: 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A fine eclectic mix of some tunes that just deserve to see the light of day. That's 25 o'clock right here on Canoe FM, the voice of the Halliburton Islands.
0: All right, just before we get to the Angels, tomorrow, if you're in the mood for a community yard sale, Burnt River Community Center is the place to be, bright and early at 8 o'clock. If you want more information, get in touch with Cheryl. She's at 905-505-1773. All right, we're going to talk about Angels. Going to start, we've got just a little set of three songs here, and just the planets lined up. I don't know, maybe the Angels are looking over our shoulders here, folks. But I've got three with the Angel in the title, and it kind of just lined up magically on the computer. We'll start off with Angel from Montgomery, one of my favorites from John Prine. And we'll have Angel in My Pocket in the middle. That's a song by One to One. And we'll finish up on a local note with Albert John Saxby and Angel of Mercy. But just a few words about John Prine's creation, Angel from Montgomery. That was originally written by and recorded by him in 1971. Now, there was several covers of Angel from Montgomery. The most sort of critically acclaimed or widely acclaimed is Bonnie Raitt's version that came out in 1974. But John Denver created a cover. Tanya Tucker created a cover. The Dave Matthews Band, John Mayer, the Tedeschi Trucks Band, and Carly Simon all put out really credible covers of this particular tune from John Prine. So here he is on the canoe.

0: right. Thanks very much, Trina. I had a nice chat with her on Tuesday night. We were at the Dominion checking out Jeff Moulton at Tiki Tuesday. And anyway, Trina was there. We had a really nice talk. Actually, we were talking about John Albert Saxby, because he was interviewed by Deborah Dack earlier in the week on Canoe FM. If you caught it, it was a great interview. But he mentioned his friendship with Trina a couple times. So it was, we were talking about John, and Trina's got some really nice things to say about him, as does he the other way around. Anyway, let's talk about bingo from Tuesday night. That was June 23rd. We had 11 winners in game one, which was worth $300 because it was triple bingo on Tuesday night. So we had 11 winners splitting up the $300 prize. In game two, we had three winners, $600. They split, and $200 each going to Irene from Conto Lake. I believe that's Ron Murphy's wife. So congratulations, Ron. I mean, Irene. And Dave from Halliburton Lake. Suzanne from Thornhill. Congratulations to the three of them. And game three, that was $1,800, which comes in handy for the summer for Lori from Minden. Good for you. $1,800. And Lori bought her seat at the Pioneer Gas Bar. It's 25 minutes before 3 o'clock.
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0: Well, right now outside our studios, it is 21 degrees, pretty much the same right through the listening area. It's even, it's 22 degrees down in the Big Smoke. That's Toronto. And Wilbur Forest reporting 21 degrees. Up in Dorset, it's 20 degrees. And tonight, we're looking for maybe a risk of a thunderstorm, but that'll peter out during the evening. Sky's clearing up, and you can watch for some fog developing in the overnight period, with our temperatures dipping down to 12 overnight here in the Halliburton Highlands. Tomorrow, we start off sunny before some clouds build up again, bringing the chance of an afternoon shower or the risk of a thunderstorm, which is the case on many summer days. Tomorrow's high will be 24 degrees and feeling like 28. So we'll have some humidex around, and look ahead to Sunday. It looks warmer with a mix of sun and cloud, and a high of 27. Sounds like a classic summer weekend to me. Hope you're enjoying the music here in the second half hour of the Friday afternoon edition of The Drive Show with yours truly, John Tatel. Really happy to bring you this great music. And I love this guy, Robbie Robertson, Somewhere Down the Crazy River on the Canoe.

see it now. The distant red neon shivered in the heat. I was feeling like a stranger in a strange land. You know, where people play games with the night. God, it was too hot to sleep. I followed the sound of a jukebox coming from up the levee. All of a sudden, I could hear somebody whistling from right behind me.

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She said that voodoo stuff don't

0: Wait, did you hear that?
1: Oh, this is sure stirring up some ghosts for me. She said there's one thing you gotta learn, is not to be afraid of it. I said, no, I like it. I like it, it's good. She said, you like it now, but you'll learn to love it later.

0: All right. How do you like that?
1: It was great.
0: Yeah, that's nice music. Robbie Robertson, Somewhere Down the Crazy River on your Friday afternoon here at Canoe. Now, that other voice you hear is none other than Grace Ross. Grace, how are you?
1: I'm doing great. How about you?
0: Oh, good. It's nice to have company in the studio here.
1: Yeah, I bet.
0: And I understand you are hanging out here at Canoe for most of the summer.
1: I am, and I'm super happy to be a part of this family this summer.
0: And you are a cottager.
1: Yes.
0: But you're going to be our summer student for the summer here.
1: Yes.
0: And you're getting pretty busy.
1: You could say that again.
0: So what was your, what are you up to for Canoe?
1: Yeah, so the last few days I have been out and about. So if you see me, please feel free to say hi. And I've just been out, you know, talking about Radiothon, talking about, you know, the official proclamation of Canoe FM Day on July 4th, and just getting to, you know, meet everyone. And again, this county from Minden

0: during the regular season, let's call it. What do you do?
1: Yeah, so I'm a full-time student. I go to George Brown in Toronto, and I'm doing a general arts and science diploma, and then after that, I will hopefully go to university and get a Bachelor of Arts degree.
0: Okay, and what's your main interest, or have you decided that yet?
1: Sort of figuring it out as I go, but you know what? I think it's all about the experiences and learning as much as possible. I think that's the biggest thing, and I love working with people, and I think the biggest thing of what drew me to CANOE is just how community driven you were. As someone who, you know, first introduction to adulthood was during COVID, there was a lack of community. And so I think my biggest thing is to see that here, to bring more of that to CANOE FM. You already have it. Is just, I'm just so happy to be a part of that.
0: Oh, good. And, you know, getting back to your schooling, one thing you learn when you go to post-secondary education is you learn what you don't know.
1: Exactly.
0: Or you learn how much you don't know, or how much what you thought was the only way of thinking about something. So it's a good idea to go at a general subject until you sort of figure out which direction you want to go.
1: Exactly. It's sort of just a ton of plot twists along the way. But I know I do love working with people. I worked with kids before this at community centers before, and I love doing research and doing media. So it's been great.
0: Well, this is a perfect job for you for the summer.
1: Exactly.
0: And now George Brown, downtown campus?
1: Yes.
0: Yeah, so right down. Is that King and Young or around
1: there?
0: Yes,
1: it's the St. James campus.
0: So how does King and Young compare to Mountain Street?
1: Definitely not as much traffic, less foot traffic for sure.
0: Although I will say on a long weekend here in Haliburton,
1: yeah,
0: it rivals Young Street.
1: Oh, it does. It does. Yeah. I've seen it a few times, but you can't beat the beauty of nature up here,
0: right.
1: You know?
0: Yeah. Hey, listen, while I got you in here, you're really up to speed on what's going on. Now, next Friday at this time, we are going to be right in the midst of the Radiothon.
1: Yes,
0: and,
1: we are.
0: Now, what's, what can listeners expect next weekend, and what are some of the things happening here at the radio station? I don't want to put you on the spot too much.
1: No. Well, we're going to be having a big poster. I hope people will come down. And we're going to take some goofy, funny pictures. If you see the QR code posters, they're all around the county. You know, use the QR code to donate. We're doing, you know, there's the online auction. There's the pop-up auction on our website. And we're having, like, tours of the studio. We're having all sorts of, you know, all the DJs that volunteer here. Mm-hmm. And it's just going to be a fun time, you know?
0: Well, looking forward to it.
1: Yeah, and, absolutely.
0: Yeah, because, you know, it's community radio station. It's volunteer, nonprofit. And this is the way we fund a lot of the operations here.
1: Exactly.
0: With what we, you know, the what we can do with the Radiothon. And we're really lucky. We've got individuals in the community plus businesses that have been donating products and services that we can auction off.
1: Yeah.
0: And raise funds for the radio station. So you're really encouraged to get on our website,
1: yes.
0: CANOEFM.com, right? And you hit the tab for the Radiothon, correct?
1: Yes.
0: Yeah, so there you go. And Grace, I think, is one of the gremlins behind the scenes of that website. So it's good work so far. And like you said, you got to get in here during the Radiothon because we've got a giant poster and it's got a microphone. And I think we've got a frame. And
1: we
0: get some really cool selfies here at the station during the Radiothon. So I really encourage people, if you're at the cottage or you're just hanging out and you want to come in here and see how the radio station works, please come in and check it out. That'll all be next weekend, Friday, Saturday, Sunday. You can meet me. You can meet Grace. And it'll be a lot of fun. So, well, that's great, Grace. And I'm really looking forward to working with you during the summer here. I'm sure we're going to be, we always work closely together in
1: Absolutely.
0: The radio station here. So now let's talk about music.
1: Yes.
0: I know we've got one set up here to play, but don't talk about that one yet.
1: Okay.
0: I'm guessing in your late teens, early 20s. And what do you listen to? What's really cool?
1: So I grew up, my parents.

0: It's always playing like 70s, 60s sort of music. You know,
1: I'm the talking. Good stuff.
0: Yes. Phil Collins, Fleetwood Mac, the Beatles, obviously, the Rolling Stones. But I love all kinds of music. I remember one year I took my dad to go see a Vivaldi concert.
1: Yeah. Oh, really?
0: Yeah.
1: Yeah. Good.
0: So I take all genres, but I also love, you know, the lyricism that comes from hip hop and rap. Mm-hmm. I love like Jimi Hendrix, the way that he can play a guitar on that thing, it's insane. So I really all over the place, but I just have a huge appreciation for the art form of music.
1: Sounds like it.
0: Yeah.
1: Yeah. Well, yeah. That's great. And I was kind of kidding, tongue in cheek, the good stuff from the 70s. Although, yeah. I don't know, it is pretty good. And
0: it is.
1: I always get a kick out of our kids are, you know, kind of in the 30 mm-hmm. market or 30 demographic. Mm-hmm. And they all like all the stuff we listened to when we were teens, you know, so it's kind of cool.
0: It is cool.
1: Yeah. Well, listen, we've got one on the set up here to play by your request. And I'll just say it's from the album Glass Houses, and you tell the rest.
0: Yeah, it's Billy Joel. It's still rock and roll to me at Canoe FM.

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2: 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Let us know what the weather is doing in your area and how you're enjoying the music this afternoon. We're always interested. Speaking of the weather, we'll have a look at the forecast coming up in a few minutes, but here's Taylor Swift first.

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1: Alrighty, you're joining us here on the Friday afternoon edition of the Drive Show. It's 1.5 minutes after 4 o'clock. It's June 26th. Keep wanting to say July, and I'm not trying to hurry along the summer, believe me. But June 26th, and like I said last hour, congratulations to all the school age set. They have finished a school year successfully, and now they've got the beautiful summer out in front of them to enjoy it. Now, talking about summer and weather, any early showers or risk of a thunderstorm we have this evening, early evening, will end overnight with the skies clearing up. You can watch out for some fog developing overnight as temperatures dip down to 12 degrees tomorrow. Saturday starts, that's tomorrow, sunny before the clouds build up, bringing in a chance of an afternoon shower, maybe a thunderstorm, which is sort of normal during the summer months. You can expect a high tomorrow afternoon of 24 degrees, and that'll feel like 28 with the humidex. And a look ahead to Sunday right now, looking warmer with a mix of sun and cloud and a high of 27 degrees. That's what we call a nice weather forecast. Right now outside the studios, it's 21 degrees. It's 21 degrees in Minden. It's 20 degrees in Dorset. And let's get back to the music on the Drive Show. Here's Kaylee Cardinal and Light of the Moon on the Canoe.

Right, that's Kaylee Cardinal, Light of the Moon, from her album Boundless Possibilities, which was produced in 2024. And that particular tune, Light of the Moon, she performed that at the Juno Awards in 2025, and just did a beautiful job. And we were so graced to have her here as a guest on the drive show. It was really just wonderful talking to Kaylee, just a lovely person, and just a beautiful musician, a fantastic voice. So I hope you enjoyed that rendition of Light of the Moon from Kaylee Cardinal. Now, a couple things. We mentioned earlier in the show, tomorrow, starting at 10 in the morning, going till 3 in the afternoon, the Stanhope Municipal Airport has their fly-in. You can enjoy a community barbecue, aircraft rides with Near North Aviation. I believe that's first come, first served. And you can learn all about what's happening at your local airport. And also, really exciting, if you're a Lucy Maud Montgomery fan, Anne of Green Gables, the musical is coming to town. Anne of Green Gables, the musical. And it opens, the production opens here in Halliburton on June 29th. That's Monday, this Monday coming up, actually. And it's being performed at the Northern Lights Performing Arts Pavilion. That's at the Halliburton High School. And apparently this is just a wonderful production of Anne of Green Gables, the musical. That is one of the best musicals of all time. And also, of course, Lucy Maud Montgomery's great story about Anne and her Lake of Shining Waters and all the just the amazing narrative in Anne of Green Gables. So you want to make sure you check this out. This is the opening production of the 2026 Highlands Summer Festival. They're all Canadian season. So we'll be treated to some more theater as the summer goes through. So if you want to get tickets, you can go to the website. It's highlandsummerfestival.on.ca. There's a phone number here too, 705-457-9933. And the evening performances are at 7 o'clock. And there's several. It goes right through until July 8th. But make sure you get your tickets for that. Apparently, it is just an awesome production. It's 9 minutes after 4 o'clock on Friday afternoon. This is The Drive Show. I'm John Tuttle, and these are the Goo Goo Dolls.

0: beautiful voice, Amanda Martinez. Look to the rainbow on your Friday afternoon here at Canoe FM. It's 17 minutes after 4 o'clock, and we're clocking in right now at 22 degrees outside our studios. Sam Roberts Band on the turntable. Stay tuned.
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0: Nice Friday afternoon set of music. Sam Roberts Band started us off with Spellbound. We heard The Weeknd, Dancing in the Flames. And that, of course, Julian Taylor and Ballad of the Young Troubadour.
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0: All right. It's 26 minutes before 5 o'clock. Just a reminder, at 5 o'clock, we'll have a look at the local news, the sports, and the weather forecast, that all coming your way. Just want to squeeze in here and mention to you, if you are in the area tomorrow on the weekend, it's downtown Minden is the place to be from 10 in the morning till 2 in the afternoon. It's the Halliburton County Farmers Market. And there's also another market happening in Kinmount, and that is tomorrow morning as well. Starts at 9 in the morning, goes till 2 in the afternoon. And it's at Sawmill and Heritage Park in downtown Kinmount. And if you're up here next week, Halliburton, Tuesday, Head Lake Park from 10 in the morning till 2 in the afternoon. It's the Halliburton County Farmers Market. So there you go. You can check that out. Now, tonight, any early showers or risk of a thunderstorm we have in the forecast will end during the evening. The skies will clear out, and you can watch for some fog developing overnight as temperatures dip down into the 12 neighborhood. Tomorrow, starting out sunny before some clouds build up towards midday, and that'll bring the chance of an afternoon shower, maybe a risk of a thunderstorm. High of 24 tomorrow, but feeling more like 28 with the humidex. And look ahead to Sunday, warmer with a mix of sun and cloud, and a high of 27 degrees. And our temperature readings from around the area right now, let me have a look-see. Yeah, we're hanging in there, 21, 22, depending where you are in the listening area up in Dorset. It's, well, it just changed over to 21 degrees while we were talking. It was at 20, so they Dorset caught up with the rest of the county. So there you go. That's what's happening weather-wise in the listening area for your weekend in the Halliburton Highlands. Now, this date in musical history, kind of a sad note on this day. Back in 1977, on June 26th, the King, Elvis Presley, performed his final concert. He played his last ever show at the Market Square Arena, and that's in Indianapolis. And he, of course, would pass away just about a couple months later, making this one of rock and roll's most poignant concerts. June 26, 1977, the King performing his last concert. Here he is, Are You Lonesome Tonight, on the Canoe.

I wonder if you're lonesome tonight. You know, someone said the world's a stage and each must play a part. Fate had me playing in love with you as my sweetheart. Act one was where we met. I loved you at first glance. You read your lines so cleverly and never missed a cue. Then came act two. You seemed to change, you acted strange, and why I've never known. Honey, you lied when you said you loved me, and I had no cause to doubt you. But I'd rather go on hearing your lies than to go on living without you. Now the stage is bare, and I'm standing there with emptiness all around. And if he won't come back to me, then they can bring the curtain down.

go. Elvis Presley, Are You Lonesome Tonight, playing his last concert in 1977 on this date, June 26th. Here's Philip Phillips on the canoe.

0: there's a band called Paper Cap Guns. They're from Toronto, and it's a pleasure to play them here on Canoe FM. I can pretty well bet you haven't heard that music anywhere else. We've just added it into our playlist system there. And also, we heard from the five-man electrical band, I'm a Stranger Here, and Philip Phillips with Home. Hope you enjoyed that little set of music. We've got another one coming up for you. Stay tuned.
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1: Good afternoon. 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At 5 o'clock, it's 21 degrees outside our studios. A partly cloudy and cooler evening is in store. I will have your complete weekend weather outlook following the news and sports. This is John Tattell. Here's what's happening. The OPP have charged a 34-year-old Algonquin Highlands man in connection with a series of break-and-enters and thefts in the Halliburton Highlands area. The arrest was made on Wednesday, and officers were able to recover stolen property, including license plates and a side-by-side vehicle valued at $30,000. The suspect faces 10 charges, including failing to comply with probation. He was taken into custody and was to appear for a bail hearing today in the Ontario Court of Justice in Lindsay. Halliburton OPP continue to investigate a tragic accident that resulted in the death of a 38-year-old Algonquin Highlands man. Emergency and police were called to the scene in the Stanhope Airport area at a bridge between All Season Court and Pine Needle Trail this past Sunday afternoon. Police report that the man had jumped from the bridge and struck a boat traveling in the river below. He was able to exit the water and received medical assistance, but later died at the scene. Police are asking that any witnesses or residents that may have video contact them. The Ontario government announced plans this week to raise the speed limit on more 400 series highways from 100 kilometers an hour to 110 kilometers per hour. The plan calls for doubling the percentage of highway in the province that has the higher speed limit. Starting today, the increased speed will be in effect on sections of the 401 in eastern Ontario and on the 400 and the 402 in the London area. The federal government is launching a national design and build competition to rehabilitate and modernize 24 Sussex Drive. This move comes nearly 11 years after the last Prime Minister lived in the official residence in Ottawa. Prime Minister Mark Carney says the goal is to restore the historical home to once again become secure, accessible, and sustainable. The residence has been deemed uninhabitable. And today, June 26, marks the 50th anniversary and the official opening of the CN Tower in Toronto to the public. The landmark building took 3.5 years to construct and stands at 1,805 feet tall, and for many years held the record as the tallest freestanding structure in the world. In sports, Canada has earned its first ever spot at the World Cup soccer knockout round, but our team won't get to play the game on home soil. Canada fell 2-1 to Switzerland in Vancouver on Wednesday to finish second in Group B. Now Canada faces the runner-up in Group A, South Africa, in Los Angeles on Sunday. In baseball, the Toronto Blue Jays lost 6-5 at the hands of the Texas Rangers at the Dome last night. They face the Rangers again tonight, tomorrow, and Sunday. CFL action. The Toronto Argos will be in Saskatchewan tonight for 9 o'clock local time, or rather Eastern time, kickoff against the Rough Riders on Sunday. The Ottawa Red Blacks are in Montreal to take on the Alouettes. Your weekend weather forecast tonight. Any early showers and the risk of a thunderstorm will end this evening. With skies clearing, watch for fog developing overnight as temperatures dip down to 12 degrees. Tomorrow starts sunny before clouds build up, bringing in the chance of afternoon showers and the risk of thunderstorms. Expect a high tomorrow of 24 degrees, feeling more like 28. Sunday looks warmer with a mix of sun and cloud and a high of 27 degrees. Our sunset this evening will be at 5 minutes past 9 o'clock, and our sunrise tomorrow morning will be at 5:30 a.m. That makes for more than 15 and a half hours of daylight tomorrow. Here are some weather conditions from around our listening area. To the east in Bancroft, it's 22 degrees. To the north in Dorset, 21 degrees. To the south in Cobequid, 22. In Minden, it's 21 degrees. And here in Haliburton, it's 21 degrees. That's our look at what's happening on Friday, June 26th. 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

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When I

0: 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Good afternoon. Welcome to the Halliburton Highlands. If you're just visiting for the weekend or for summer holidays, and if you live here, great to have you on board as usual on Friday afternoon at Canoe FM. Couple of things to tell you about what's happening around the area this weekend. Tomorrow in Minden, there's a truck pull and show and shine at the Minden Fairgrounds. 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Gets underway tomorrow morning at 8 o'clock, and there's a truck pull starting at noon. There's cornhole at 10 o'clock in the morning, food, refreshments, and a beer tent. Adults are $15, kids 12 to 16 are $5, and kids under 12 are free. And tomorrow at Abbey Gardens, Sustainable Shores and Gardens is the event happening there. It gets underway at 10 o'clock tomorrow morning. There will be a native plant sale, ecology and gardening workshops, environmental initiative displays, family-friendly programming, and lots more happening. You can check out the plants that are available on the website. That's tomorrow at Abbey Gardens, 10 in the morning until 4 o'clock in the afternoon. Right now, 16 and a half minutes after 5 o'clock, this is Supertramp.
1: All

to the air, the Tragically Hip, Bob Cajun. Have you tried the Tragically Chip? That's the new ice cream from Kawartha Dairy. Just speaking of the Tragically Hip. Hey, listen, back in 1965 on this date, that's June 26th, some big musical history. Mr. Tambourine Man had been created by Bob Dylan, originally performed by Bob Dylan. Huge hit for Bob Dylan, and several groups came along behind him and performed covers of it, not the least of which Judy Collins, Odetta, the Chipmunks. Alvin and the Chipmunks recorded a cover of Mr. Tambourine Man. What about Stevie Wonder as well? But the one I want to talk about, back on this date in 1965, the Byrds took their version of Bob Dylan's classic, Mr. Tambourine Man, to the top of the Billboard charts on this day, June 26, 1965. The Byrds and Mr. Tambourine Man.

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1: 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Well, Canoe FM, we are delighted and honored that the Haliburton County Council has officially proclaimed July 4th, that's next Saturday, as Canoe FM Day throughout Haliburton County. 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And this proclamation comes just ahead of Canoe FM's annual Radiothon, which, of course, takes place starting a week today on July 3rd, Friday, and going Saturday the 4th and Sunday the 5th, when the station will be raising funds to support its ongoing operations and important infrastructure upgrades. 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Well, right now outside our studios, it's 22 degrees. It's 22 degrees in Minden as well. Tonight, any early showers or the risk of a thunderstorm we have will end as we work our way through the evening. The skies are going to clear up. Watch out for some fog developing in the overnight period as temperatures dip down overnight to 12 degrees. Now, tomorrow will start out sunny before some clouds move into the area, and that brings the chance of an afternoon shower, maybe the risk of a thunderstorm. You can expect a high tomorrow of 24 degrees, and that feels like more like 28 with the humidex they're talking about. And a look ahead to Sunday, warmer, mix of sun and cloud, and a high of 27 degrees. That's what I call summer weather. And it's really welcome, of course. Everybody is excited for the summer of 2026, and it should be a good one. Well, a couple notes here. Coming up in this half hour, we're going to hear Penny will be dropping by with Highland Happenings. That'll tell you everything that's going on that you need to know around the listening area. And at 6 o'clock, Greg and Bonnie Rowe are in the building for It's Only Rock and Roll. They're here right now getting everything ready for you. If you have any requests, as usual, don't hesitate. Don't be shy. Give us a call or text us at 705-457-1009. Greg and Bonnie go till 9 o'clock tonight on the Mighty Canoe. And don't forget to be tuned in tomorrow morning for the ever-popular canoeing in the country. It's all coming your way here on the weekend in Haliburton County. I'm John Sattell. Really enjoyed hanging out with you this afternoon. I'll be back in the chair here next week. We'll be Andrew and I will be working the radiothon between 3 and 6 tomorrow, or rather next Friday afternoon. So we'll look forward to seeing you again then. And in the meantime, have a great weekend. Have a great week. Good first week of summer. If you're a kid, enjoy the summer. Have fun. No more teachers, no more books, no more dirty looks, whatever we used to say. I can't remember. Here's the Guitar Man and Bread on the Canoe.

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1: I was dying in that small town, dreamed of heading southbound.
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2: 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The show runs until July 15th. 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Cold plate featuring turkey, beef, ham, variety of salad, and strawberry shortcake for dessert. 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All proceeds for the Highland Grove Historical Society. Saturday, June 27th, 4 to 8. Join the flippin' fun at the Halliburton Gymnastics at the Bonnie View Inn for some great entertainment from Gord Kidd and Friends, live gymnastic demonstrations, a 50-50 draw, and an auction to raise funds for Halliburton Gymnastics. Sunday, June 28th, noon to 4 p.m., the 49th Annual Strawberry Social Open House at Camp Wanakita. 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Until next time, I'm Penny reminding you, if you see someone without a smile, give them one of yours.

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0: 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The show is It's Only Rock and Roll. I'm your host, Greg Rowe, with my co-host, Bonnie, and we'll be bringing you an eclectic mixture of music from the 50s, 60s, 70s, and beyond, sort of. And we also, of course, have our regular features, back-to-back tracks around 7:30, Far Out Pete's psychedelic selection shortly after 8 o'clock, and then the last dance, which is always a low dance, somewhere near the bottom of the 8 o'clock hour. But first, we do have a theme, and our theme tonight is cowbell, just to give you something to think about. Yes, and we do have a cowbell. The difference with this one is it has the clacker inside it, and the cowbell in a band does not have the clacker inside it. At any rate, before we talk more about cowbells and the history thereof, it's 25 Celsius outside the studio right now. Beautiful night over to the weather desk.
1: And it is a beautiful evening in Halliburton County. So it will be a 30% chance of showers. Early with the risk of a thunderstorm. Fog patches fell near midnight and below 12. On Saturday, showers will sunny in the morning, then a mix of sun clouds with 30% chance of showers in the afternoon, and again a risk of a thunderstorm. We don't need any more rain.
0: We do not need any more rain. I had to dig trenches in the garden this week to drain the water away.
1: And our poor tomato plants are looking very sickly.
0: Bonjour, Emile. We just got a request from Emile.
1: Oh.
0: I'll get your sheets out. I don't normally do this live there, but we'll do that right now. And when I die. And by the way, I wasn't going to get to this right away, but David Clayton Thomas died today or yesterday, I can't remember.
1: Yesterday, I think.
0: More about him in a little while. First off, though, cowbell, the history of the cowbell, you know, it goes back, obviously, centuries. And it was hung around cows next to sort of keep track of where they were and whatnot. But as a musical instrument, African and Afro-Latin music have been using it for centuries. And then in the early 20th century, classical music started using it. Gustav Mahler and Richard Strauss are considered the first to use it in a classical symphony setting. And then it's kind of moved into jazz and rock and roll and the whole deal. So I thought, in the spirit of classical music, we'll start it off with this.

classic there from the Rolling Stones, of course, and a great cowbell intro tonight. And that in that song, and our theme tonight is the cowbell. Why? Because you can never get enough cowbell. And if you've never played in a band, particularly a rock and roll band, you know, you can probably see the cowbell on its little stand there. And a testament to the popularity of the cowbell are the texts that are coming in. People are scrambling around their cupboards, pulling out cowbells and pots and pans. Anyway, the theme is the cowbells. And if you have a request, 705-457-1009, you can call, you can text in. It doesn't have to be cowbell related. If you've got something you want to hear or a special occasion, just let us know. Right now, though, this is going back to probably the late 50s, a Canadian band, the Diamonds. And this one has cowbell in it, and then we're going to slide in so I can get some work done here to Love Shack by the B-52s, and another cowbell thing going on there.

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I need you to call my own and never do wrong, to hold in mind

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1: All right, we're back. You're listening to It's Only Rock and Roll. I'm your host, Greg Rowe, with my co-host, Bonnie, and our theme tonight is cowbells. But I'm going to digress a little bit here. I mentioned earlier that David Clayton Thomas died. He was the lead singer for Blood, Sweat, and Tears in his later career. But when I was a teenager, growing up in Scarborough, we used to go to a place called the Gogue Inn, which was located in Victoria Park in Danforth on the southwest corner. And they didn't serve alcohol. It was kind of a teen club, I guess. And we would go there and hear the Mandela, Robbie Lane, and the Disciples. Who else? Well, George Oliver, of course, and David Clayton Thomas and the Fabulous Shays. Great stuff. Here's a song from that era. And I had a request for And When I Die. We'll get to that right after we hear from their album, David Clayton Thomas and the Shays, A Go-Go. Here they are with Take Me Back.

0: By request there, that was Blood, Sweat, and Tears on lead vocals there. You had David Clayton Thomas, and that was a request, as I said. And we also heard David Clayton Thomas and the Fabulous Shays from 1965, recorded in downtown Toronto, Take Me Back, which irrelevantly was the first lead I learned on my 1957 Telecaster.
1: Ah.
0: But that would only mean something to somebody who wishes they had a 1957 Telecaster. All right, I'm rambling. You have a PSA.
1: I do. So tomorrow, the Stanhope Municipal Airport is hosting their fly-in. That goes from 10 a.m. to 3 p.m., and that is located at 1168 Stanhope Airport Road in Algonquin Highlands. Come out and support the Stanhope Municipal Airport with some fly-in fun. Enjoy casual community barbecue, hamburgers and hot dogs, purchase an airport hat, t-shirt, or sticker, and watch the planes. So rides will be first come, first serve, payment on site. And for more information, you can call 705-754-2611.
0: All right. That sounds like fun. Our theme tonight is cowbell. So we're going to be playing songs with cowbells in them. And we also will be playing stuff that doesn't have, well, some of these songs actually, even though it tells you they have cowbells in them, it's really hard to hear in some of them. Right now, though, I'm going to play some Rolling Stones. This was a very popular song when it came out, and it was even 10 or 15 years ago around the high school land. And if you have a request, 705-457-1009, you can text or you could call the telephone machine. This is from the album Aftermath.

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2: And we're back. 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And you have a request for us.
3: 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He wanted to hear Don't Fear the Reaper by the Blue Oyster Cult.
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0: By request there, that was Blue Oyster Cult, of course, and Don't Fear the Reaper. Great cowbell.
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0: All right, we're back. You're listening to It's Only Rock and Roll. And, of course, I want to mention that next weekend is our radiothon, our 18th annual radiothon. 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I remember walking in here with that idea of way back 18 years ago for the radiothon. And it was a fun time, the first one, for sure. A learning experience. 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And there are other ways if you want to call us and find out, 705-457-1009. And we, of course, when you make your donation, we like to hear what it is you like about Canoe FM, what shows you like, anything about Canoe FM, and what it does for our community. And speaking of cowbells,

Stereophonics there, maybe tomorrow. You'll listen to It's Only Rock and Roll, and our theme tonight is cowbell, so we're going to play songs with cowbell in them. If you have a request, it could be cowbell-type song or whatever song you want to hear. Just 7

June's over, basically. Canada Day coming up next week on Wednesday, I think it is. It's always a fun event to go to wherever you happen to go to it. We go to Minden typically, and that's lots of fun. Cowbell, one of my favorite bands here. This is for all the deadheads out there. This is late Grateful Dead or later Grateful Dead. There is Cowbell in here for sure. Touch of Grey. Mm-hmm.

Little Gene Vincent there. You're listening to It's Only Rock and Roll. Our theme tonight is songs with cowbell, although I am playing some other stuff as well. But I got a couple of classics right now with cowbell in them. Evil Ways by Santana from 1969. And then I've got You Ain't Seen Nothing Yet by Bachman Turner Overdrive, of course. And then we're going to go into some classic Johnny Horton and Let the Computer Take Us to the Top of the Hour.

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1: 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And we're going to go over to the weather desk.
2: So there's a 30% chance of showers early this evening with a risk of a thunderstorm. Fog patches developing near midnight and a low of 12. Tomorrow, sunny in the morning, then a mix of sun and cloud with a 30% chance of showers in the afternoon and the risk of another thunderstorm. Ooh. High of 24, humidex will be 28 and the UV index of 8 or very high. Overnight, again, 30% chance of showers early in the evening with the risk of a thunderstorm and a low of 13. On Sunday, a mix of sun and cloud, high of 27. Overnight, low of 14. And moving into Monday, a mix of sun and cloud.
1: All right. 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
1: We're back. 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
2: Up next, a request was for Wish You Were Here by Pink Floyd. 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
2: 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Earl of Carnarvon,
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4: All right, we're back, and my help is on the phone, so I'm going to go to this song here by Fleetwood Mac, which is on, from the Rumours album. It's on my list of cowbell songs.

0: and B. There we go. We're back. So you and I went to see the beautiful Highland Cinema about a week ago.
1: Yes, we did.
0: Beautiful downtown, uptown Kinmount, I guess. and we saw a movie called Sheep Detectives. Very interesting. Not
1: very
0: what I was
1: amazing.
0: Expecting. Yeah. The technology involved is amazing and how it has evolved. But so I'm going to play a song that played right at the end of that movie, and it is worth taking it in. That, of course, is The Proclaimers.

0: The Proclaimers there, 500 miles. And, all right, you got some more info for us, Ron.
1: I do, and I just lost it. Okay, so as we've been speaking, the Radiothon is July 3rd, 4th, and 5th coming up this week. And we just wanted to give a shout-out to our sponsors. Minden Subaru is the presenting sponsor. Kegel Heating and Cooling is the silver sponsor. Crown Rust Control is the bronze sponsor. And Linda Baumgartner Realty is the Friday daily sponsor. The Wine Store is on Saturday. And Above Board Carpentry is the daily sponsor for Sunday. And we have a ton of things that have been donated. So I'm just going to read a few of them. Thank you to Sir Sam Ski and Ride, Pat and Peter Smith, Studio Rose, the St. Lawrence Parks Commission, Terry Sullivan, Sydney's Baking, The Drop Zone, The Gardens, The Grove Theater, The Little Tart, The Minden Experience, The Noble Barber, The Post House, The Speaker Series, and Jody Timgren. And there are many more.
0: Yes. It's amazing how the Radiothon has grown in 18 years. Mm. Incredible, actually. All right. 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We are at 100.9 FM and 97.1 FM, depending on where you are in the county. And, of course, around the world on the interweb.
2: Maybelline, why can't you be true? Oh, Maybelline.
3: Why can't you be true? You know, I started back doing the things you used to do.

That, of course, means it's time for this week's back-to-back tracks, and this is where I play two songs back-to-back. Strange enough, I usually start with the one that was a hit when I was a boy, and then I do a cover version. Now, tonight, the cover version is by a band that we'll all know from the 60s, but I had no idea they covered this song. And this song is also on my cowbell list. It's a Beatles tune, and they did a few songs with cowbell in them. This is a classic from, it says here it's from the Hard Day's Night album, but I had it on something else, but that's because this is probably the British release or something, because I did not have a Hard Day's Night album. Anyway, here they are, John, Paul, George, and Ringo with You Can't Do That and some great cowbell.

John, Paul, George, and Ringo there. The Fab Four with the first half of this week's back-to-back tracks. Now, the band I mentioned that you're going to know from the fabulous 60s, they put out an album called A Bit of Liverpool, and they covered Liverpool artists. So here they are, the Supremes, with You Can't Do That. Be curious to see if there's any cowbell in there.

0: Supremes there with their version of You Can't Do That, the second half of this week's back-to-back tracks. There was some cowbell in there for sure, but for my money, I'll take John, Paul, George, and Ringo anytime. All right, we had a request here for some Spencer Davis.
1: Mm-hmm. Bill and Linda on Peach Lake wanted to hear Give Me Some Lovin'.
0: Peachy.

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4: Ooh.
5: Adults $20, children $10, and under five is free. And then on Sunday, it is the 49th annual Strawberry Social at Camp Wanakita. So that takes place from 12 to 4. 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
4: All right. Neil Diamond, can you intro that one? 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
0: Indeed. 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
0: 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All right, I got another one here featuring the late, I hate to say it, but the late David Clayton Thomas. And I do believe for sure here there's some cowbell in this, if not quite a bit. Here's Blood, Sweat, and Tears, Spinning Wheel.

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1: All right, we are back. You're listening to It's Only Rock and Roll, and it is heading to the top of the hour, so we're going to take a look at the weather. Depends which clock you look at. According to this one, it is the top of the hour. So away you go. It's 23 outside the studio right now.
2: Okay, so tonight.